0: Hi, folks. 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

Squires, Cameo with Word Up from 1986 and number one in 1989, Black Box and Riot on Time. Hour two of this week's edition of Escape to the 80s gets underway. More great songs from the 80s coming up, including the Rock Block, three rock songs from the 80s on the way. Also, two more tracks from our classic featured album, which is Erasure's Wild. And of course, the best music from the 80s.

from 1983, Shakin' Stevens and Cry Just a Little Bit. Okay, time now to go back to our classic album, 1989, the year of release for Wild by Erasure. And here comes track number 3. This is You Surround Me.

Erasure, You Surround Me. That's the third of our four tracks from Wild's featured album on the program this week on Escape to the 80s. And of course, we'll have another one for you before the end of the show. In fact, coming up not far after the Rock Block, which is coming up in about 13 minutes' time.

There he goes on his roller skates in the shopping centre in Milton Keynes. There's Cliff Richard and Wired for Sound from 1981. Before that, from 1980, Split Enz, the group who would become Crowded House a little later on in the 1980s. I got you on this week's edition of Escape to the 80s.

0: One Time Go Go, Jane Wheedley, and that was our only UK Top 40 chart hit. Came in 1988, Rush Hour, trying to emulate the chart success of her former band member, Belinda Carlisle, also in the Go-Go's. Sadly, Jane didn't quite manage that. Rush Hour from 1988, and we've got the Rock Block coming up next. Three classic rock songs from the 80s. I've got The Damned, The Ramones, and XTC on the way. But to take us there, it's The Specials and Too Much, Too Young.
1: Too Much, Too Young.

And now it's back to the music and back to the 80s on Escape to the 80s with Richard Todd. And now another 80s triple play on Escape to the 80s.

0: Damn from 1985 and Grimly Fiendish the Ramones. Baby, I Love You and Sergeant Rock is going to help me from XTC. The Rock Block and the Soul Selection will return next time.
1: It's a lot.
2: It's a lot.
1: It's a lot.
2: It's a lot.
1: It's a lot.
2: It's a lot.
1: It's a lot. Like.
0: Escape to the 80s. I'm Richard Todd. 1, 2, 3, 4, 5 tracks hopefully to play before the end of the show. Let's start in 1984. Depeche Mode, Master and Servants.

Duran Duran, taken from their 1988 album Big Thing. There's I Don't Want Your Love, and before that, from 84, Depeche Mode, Master and Servant. The best music from the best decade, the 1980s. Squeezing as much music as we can on each edition of Escape to the 80s, including tracks from a classic featured album. And this week we've been featuring music from Erasure's 1989 fourth album called Wild. And here's the final track.

The 1989 release by Erasure, the fourth album by Vince Clarke and Andy Bell, of course. It's called Wild, and that is the final track that we'll play for you on the programme this week. That has been our featured album this week, and that is Blue Savannah. Thank you very much for your company this week on Escape to the 80s. Back next week, another classic album, The Rock Block returns, The Soul Selection returns, and of course, the best possible music from the 80s. Going to leave you with Madness from 1983, The Wings of a Dove, and the final track on the show this week will be The Kids from Fame from 1982 and High Fidelity. Thank you for listening this week. Back next week. Have yourselves a great week. Here's Madness.

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3: 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Lord have mercy, everybody's here. Hey, what's going on, man? Yeah, she's at home.

Great tune getting us on the way. Welcome along to Vinyl Days right here on your favourite radio station. Alec Nicol with you for the next 2 hours. Well, I think the man flu is starting to work on me. So, on this edition, it'll be all about the music, a bit of chat here and there, but I'm sure you will enjoy it. 60s, 70s, 90s music to come your way. Here's two from the 80s. This is Roxy Music.

heat, still knocking about, you know. Oh yeah, Gary Newman. And the song with a big number one hit single, it was Cold Cars. It's Vinyl Days right here on your favourite radio station. I tell you what, let's head into the 70s and have another big number one hit single. And the top for 6 weeks. You can't argue with that, can you? Three in a row quiz, that will come your way a couple of songs from now. But right now, 1976, we find Elton John and Kiki D.

0: then he kissed me. I kissed him back, and downhill all the way we went. Back to the 60s, the sound of the Crystals.
1: The Three in a Row Quiz.
0: Right, here we go. Question number one. Which American state is Atlanta the capital of? Which American state is Atlanta the capital of? Question number two. What is a female trout called? What is a female trout called? Didn't know this one. And finally, question number three. What is the largest living four-legged mammal? What is the tallest, rather, living four-legged mammal? What is the tallest living four-legged mammal? Have a think about that. I'll give you the answers around about 30 minutes from now. I'll repeat it again around about 10, 15 minutes from now. And you can have a workout of it, or head on to Google and see how you get on with that. See if you can do good with it. It's final days right here on your favourite radio station. Always good to have your company along as we bring in this from Annie Lennox.

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0: That's Jola Taxi. Right, just before we head into the top three of the past, let me give you these three questions again. Which American state is Atlanta the capital of? Which American state is Atlanta the capital of? Question number two, what is a female trout called? What is a female trout called? Didn't know this. And question number three, what is the tallest living four-legged mammal? What is the tallest living four-legged mammal? Have a think about those three. Next time you hear them, I will be giving you the answers. It's Vinyl Days right here on your favourite radio station. 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
2: August 1972.
1: Top three of the past. Number three.

0: top three of the past. And there is the long version. You don't hear that too often on the radio. Eric Clapton, Layla. And before that, Sylvia's Mother, Dr. Hook. And underway with the band Hot Butter, and the song was Popcorn. Everyone gets that wrong way round. And we went back to August of 1972. Give you the answer to the three in a row quiz, two songs from now. Right now, 80s music. It comes your way with the sound of the boss. Always got to do what the boss tells you, you know. Here's Bruce Springsteen. He's dancing in the dark.
1: I get up

lovely lady, Frida Payne, at the top for 6 weeks, and her Band of Gold from 1970. Right, let me give you the answer to the three questions. Which American state is Atlanta the capital of? It's Georgia. Question number two, what is a female trout called? It's hen, H-E-N, hen. Didn't know that. And what is the tallest living four-legged mammal? It's a giraffe. So if you got those three, well done to you, you smarty person. Give you more in the second half. We've got round about 7 minutes to go, so I can squeeze in a couple of songs. Also, in the second half, I've not got time this hour, but in the second hour, I'll tell you about a man who likes to nibble on things. He's a rather strange man, and he nibbles on strange things. Weird. So I'll tell you about that shortly. Right now, here's a song I just can't help singing along with. I just love it. Comes from the Detroit Emeralds. This is one called Feel the Need in Me. It's Vinyl Days right here on your favourite radio station. Good to have your company along as always.

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Three big songs from the Scottish band Big Country. Started off with Chance, then The Fields of Fire, and then finally Look Away. Into the second hour, this is Final Days, right here on your favourite radio station. Always good to have your company along. And let's bring in this one from the beautiful south. It's Old Red Eyes is back.

0: guess what? They are still going strong. Heaven 17 and The Temptation. Right, three in a row quiz time. Three new questions for you. Let's see how you do with these. You should get them, I reckon.
1: The three in a row quiz.
0: Question number one. What was the original name of New York? What was the original name of New York? Question two. In the song, which bird sang in Berkeley Square? In the song, which bird sang in Berkeley Square? And finally, question number three. Who wrote Watership Down? Who wrote Watership Down? Have a think about those three. Give you them again a bit later on. And the answers run about 30 minutes time from now. Just under 10 minutes from now, I'll give you three classic love songs. You can find yourself a consenting adult. You can snuggle up close. And then you're on your own. It's Vinyl Days here on your favourite radio station. Always good to have your company along. Here's a group I've not played in ages. All the way from the 70s. And from Edinburgh. It's the Bay City Rollers.

0: heading into the last 30 minutes here on Vinyl Days. Ed, you shooting. Lovely song. That's Angel of the Morning. Right, let me give you the three questions again. Question number one, what was the original name of New York? I always thought it was New York, apparently it wasn't. What was the original name of New York? Question number two, in the song, which bird sang in Berkeley Square? In the song, which bird sang in Berkeley Square? I think that's the hardest one. And question number three, who wrote Watership Down? Who wrote Watership Down? Have a think about those three. I'll give you the answers round about 15 minutes time from now. Also, still to tell you about the young man who has got the weirdest habit you would ever believe. He doesn't eat normal food. He doesn't eat food at all. He has got his own way of eating. And it's not normal food that you and I would eat.
1: Three classic love songs. Vinyl Days.

Right, give you the answer to three in a row quiz right after this one. Scottish talent, all the way from Clydebank, 7 miles up the road from where I am sitting right now. Marty Pello and the Wet Wet Wet. Big hit for them. This is Sweet Little Mystery. Coming to you from Bino Days. So good to have you company along.

Wet, Wet, Wet, and The Sweet Little Mystery. Well, I've got to say, the man flu's doing not too bad. Still surviving. 12 minutes to go. And question number one, what was the original name of New York? It was New Amsterdam. I never knew that. New Amsterdam. In the song which bird sang in Berkeley Square, it was the nightingale. And question number three, who wrote Watership Down? Is that the one where Bambi died? Yeah. Richard Adams. He was the man that did that. So well done to you. I'm trying to squeeze in, what, three more songs? And I think that'll be it from me to you for another time right here on Vinyl Days. Here's a good old tune from the 80s. Unfortunately, this young man's no longer with us. All the way from Ireland. His name was Baltimora. His one and only ever hit coming at you. It's the Tarzan Boy.

great film, that. The Old Night Fever. That's the Bee Gees. I used to use that in a competition when doing discos. Get four guys up, get them to do the Night Fever stuff, and everybody would pick the winner. I was, always got the night going. Right, something to get you going just now is this young man from India. He's rather weird. He's an Indian builder, and he doesn't like food. Instead, he's addicted to eating bricks. Yes, bricks. The 30-year-old became hooked on them at the age of 10 years old, and for 20 years he's consumed up to 3 kilos of bricks, including mud and gravel he finds lying around his village. Despite his strange eating disorder, he's not had any ill effects, and he says that he can't eat normal foods. He says, if someone makes me a normal meal, I just can't eat it. He says, I've got to have my bricks or my mud. He says, I can bite into the hardest stone without a problem. Ugh. He usually chews on freshly baked bricks that are scattered around his village. There you go, that's a good way to save money. Yeah, weird one. Right, that's it for me to you. I want to thank you so much indeed for your company. Hope you have enjoyed it. And join me on the next edition of Vinyl Days. Until then, look after yourself and each other. Take care. God bless. Bye-bye.

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0: Hello, welcome back to The Dark Side of the Moon for another 2 hours of classic progressive rock with yours truly, Gary Jackson. And this week, we will start off with a track from the almost new album by Alice Cooper, with all the surviving members of his band as well. The album was called Revenge of Alice Cooper, and when it gets going, this will be a song called Up All Night. After this.
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We started off this week with Alice Cooper from The Revenge of Alice Cooper and a song entitled Up All Night. That was followed by Atomic Rooster, a version of the band, are still out there performing, making records and touring. And they have been given the nod of approval by Vincent Crane's widow. That was from an album called Death Walks Behind You. So yes, all happy clappy stuff. It was a song called Sleeping for Years. I can do that these days. Now, from an album called Moon Madness, this will be Camel and a song called Another Night.

0: Camel from Moon Madness and a song called Another Night on the Dark Side of the Moon.
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0: Hi, folks. This is Ken Michaels. 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
2: The Dark Side of the Moon, the home of prog rock.

Oh, that brought back so many memories for me. Maybe it did for you. We started that pairing with All About Eve and the song called Different Sky from a Best Of compilation. That was followed by Status Quo and a bonus track on the remastered and reissued On The Level album, originally from a live EP. That was Junior's Wailing, which they always used to open their set with back in the 1970s and probably beyond. Now from an excellent album by Steve Hackett called Cured from the early 1980s. This is called Can't Let Go.

Steve Hackett and a song called Can't Let Go. Now with a straightforward rock and roll stroke boogie number. This is 10 years after, and I wanted to boogie.

0: That was taken from a compilation called Portfolio, 10 years after, and I Wanted to Boogie.
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First of those two were the Grease Band, and I think that was from the album Amazing Grease, but they did have others out. That was a song called Reminiscing, and they were followed by the sensational Alex Harvey Band from an album called The Impossible Dream, and a song simply called Anthem. Now, from one of their very early albums, this is Jethro Tull.

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1: Hi folks, this is Ken Michaels. 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

0: The sloppy bits are more or less in the middle of the dark side of the moon this week. We started off with Joe Jackson from an album called Blaze and Glory, or Blaze of Glory, a song called Sentimental Thing. He was followed by John Mayer from Paradise Valley and a song called Dear Marie. Then Mott the Hoople, I think that was from their first album, but I might be wrong about that, a song called Waterloo. And we finished off with Linda Ronstadt from an old grey whistle test compilation and a song called The Tattler.
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2: There is no dark side of the moon, really. As a matter of fact, it's all dark.

Rick Wakeman and Dave Cousins from an album called Hummingbird there, and a song called Higher Germany. Now, this is the intro quiz for this show. Who is this? What's the Poptabulous hit called? Yeah. 1970s, we are talking with this. Here it is again. Don't bother contacting the studio. I'll play you the song after the next song, which comes from Life Signs. Great band who, as far as I know, have only made one studio album. And this is from it. It's a song called Shoreline.

from the album Altitude. That's Life Signs and a song called Shoreline. Thanks very much for keeping me company. Hope you can join me same time next week on The Dark Side of the Moon for some more classic progressive rock. And the answer to the intro quiz, it was Supertramp from Even in the Quietest Moments. And give a little bit.

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3: Welcome along to this week's edition of the A to Z of UK Hits. How are you doing this week? Hope you're well. I'm Richard Todd with you for the next 60 minutes as we look back over the UK singles charts. They first began in November 1952. We play the hits alphabetically from A to Z. All the songs on the programme this week start with the letter P. And we start in 1962 with Lonnie Donegan.
1: When you do oldies, you gotta do them right. And we like to get things right all the time. 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

running again for another week on the A to Z of UK hits. Lonnie Donegan, number 11 in 1962, Pick a Bale of Cotton, and Pick a Part That's New from the Stereophonics, number 4 in 1999. Two songs from the 70s that were hits called Pick Up the Pieces. Different songs. We'll start with this one.

Fours. Number 8 in 1973. What a great song. Pick up the pieces. 2 years later, picking up the pieces. Number 6 in 1975. Were the Average White Band. And here's their song, Picking Up the Pieces, on this week's A.

The Average White Band, number 6 in 1975. Pick Up the Pieces. A to Z of UK hits. Okay, oldest song on the programme this week takes us back to 1955 next. It's Eva Boswell and Picking a Chicken.

There you go, from 1955. It was a top 10 hit in 55 for Eva Boswell, peaked at number 9 in the charts. And it's called Picking a Chicken. Our last picking song comes from 2012, Paloma Faith. When

Paloma Faith and picking up the pieces. It reached number 7 in the charts in 2012, and you're listening to it on this week's edition of the A to Z of UK Hits. Okay, our next track takes us back to 1970. This one actually just missed out on the top 40. It peaked at number 42 back in 1970, one of a string of hits for Desmond Dekker and the Aces. This is

There's Pickney Gal from Desmond Dekker and the Aces on this week's edition of the A to Z of UK Hits. And now something very different. This one peaked at number three back in 1985 for Sarah Brightman and Paul Miles Kingston. From Andrew Lloyd Webber's Requiem, this is P.A. Jesus.

0: A huge hit in 1985, peaked at number three in the charts. Sarah Brightman and Paul Miles Kingston and P.A. Yazoo. A to Z of UK hits. Okay, we're going to finish the first part of the show as we head back to 2008 and something once again very, very different. Number two in 2008, Britney Spears. This is Piece of Me on the A to Z of UK hits.
1: Since I was 17, don't matter if I step on the

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No slick away. So the Philippines, they still go for pictures of my derriere in the magazine. 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

Welcome back. Okay, next up, 1981, the second hit single and the follow-up to Making Your Mind Up by Bucks Fizz. Peaked to number 12 in the charts in 1981. This is a great song. This is Piece of the Action on the A to Z of UK Hits.

Two versions of A Piece of My Heart. Shaggy featuring Marsha, number 7 in 1997, and Beverly Knight, number 16 in 2006. This is the A to Z of UK Hits. Part 2, welcome.

Now, we all know Making Your Mind Up is a bit of a historical song, won the Eurovision Song Contest of the United Kingdom back in 1981, but personally, that's a much better song. Face of the Action, the second hit for Bucks Fizz from 1981 on the A to Z of UK Hits. 2006, the next stop. Pieces don't fit anymore. I've been twisted.

James Morrison, The Pieces Don't Fit Anymore, number 30 in 2006. Okay, let's go back to 2004 now. Ashley Simpson, this is Pieces of Me.

0: Ashley Simpson, that is Pieces of Me, A to Z of UK hits. Okay, let's try and squeeze in three more before we leave you this week.
1: With your masquerading and you always contemplating what to do.

Peters, number 5 in 1966. And then 5 years later, number 11 in 1971, Bob and Marcia, Young, Gifted and Black, their big hit. That was one of the follow-ups. It was their version of the Pied Piper. And that is just about your lot on this week's edition of the A to Z of UK Hits. Thank you very much for your company. Back same time, same place next week. We'll pick up the baton, and next week we'll start with the song that is called Pillow Talk by Zayn Malik, former One Direction star. But we'll end with Sylvia and her song Pillow Talk.

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3: The National Theatre has unveiled its 2027 programme. It features a revival of West Side Story, a play detailing Sir John Major's reign as Prime Minister, and a production starring Strictly Come Dancing judge Anton DeBeck. Pauline Black will receive an Outstanding Contribution to Music Award at the 2026 Independent Music Awards. The singer is best known as the frontwoman of the band The Selector, putting her at the forefront of the two-tone ska revival in the late 1970s. And the BBC say they'll pay tribute to Dolly Parton with a night of special shows. They'll air a number of her performances. And actress Sheridan Smith, singer Beverly Knight and pop duo Ward will take to the stage for the last night of the proms in a tribute to Dolly. The final show will take place at the Royal Albert Hall and includes the programme To Dolly With Love, in honour of the singer who died in August aged 80 following a brief battle with cancer.

And a very good morning. Here comes the sun. How are you today? Are you fully awake? Or are you just crawling in to the eyelids opening up, eh? The Beatles, Here Comes the Sun. We feel like the Beach Boys, a little good vibration. Unless you're living in a different part of the world, of course, where it's a little bit later, or it could be a little bit earlier. I'll say good morning to Simon. He's an hour in front of us. And I'll say hello to my lovely friends over there in the beautiful island of Mauritius, a couple of hours there. Well, would you believe about three? I think they're 3 hours in front of us. If I will be reminded, I'm sure. You know, if I ever do my show, which there is talk of doing my show from the Mauritius, then the advantage for that is I don't have to get up so early in the morning. But, you know, with my sleep pattern, it probably won't make any difference whatsoever. Anyway, good morning. Welcome along. It's your penultimate breakfast show for this week. Yep, it being a Thursday, and we'll tell you what's coming up in the show very, very soon, I think. But right now, we'll stay in the 60s. We'll stay in the 70s with a little bit of the Rolling Stones, followed by a little bit of Aretha Franklin. And once again, coming up to 13 minutes past 7, good morning.

Aretha Franklin, Little Respect. Before that, the Rolling Stones and Jumpin' Jack Flash. Now, here's a little question for you. You know the great movies, the carry-on movies. We all love a little bit of a carry-on movie. But if you could pick only one film of all the carry-on films, which would be your favourite? From Carry On Spine to Carry On Camping. Carry On Follow the Camel. Carry On Nurse, Carry On Doctor. It's a carry on for just about everything, even Carry On Convenience. Maybe we'll draw a veil under Carry On Columbus and maybe Carry On England. We'll draw a veil under those ones, and especially Carry On Emmanuel. But some of the early Carry On films, what was your favourite? Drop me a message, studio@breakfastradio.co.uk, or of course you can always drop me a message through the usual social media. What was your favourite Carry On movie? Let me know. Drop me that message. Right, some Temptations, and then a little Dusty Springfield. Oh, and should we throw... Yeah, let's throw some Van Morrison in as well.

Van Morrison, Little Brown Eyed Girl. Before that, Son of a Preacher Man, that was Dusty Springfield. Before that, Temptations, a little bit of My Girl. Now, I was just asking you about the Carry On movies. Do you have a favourite, the one that you always go to? Well, Tommy was first in with Carry On Constable. Yeah, that was one of the very early ones, I think. Maybe the second one after Carry On, was it Carry On? Carry On Army or Carry On Soldier or Carry On Something was the first Carry On film. Simon says Carry On Cabbie. Yep, that's another one. And Carry On Camping. As does Steve. Steve goes down the Carry On Camping route. Yeah, Carry On Camping. Yes. They filmed that. I'm sure you've read or seen in documentaries. They filmed that. Right in the winter months, and they had to spray the trees' leaves green, if they had leaves, and the grass was all muddy and everything. And literally, it was all sprayed, and they were all dressed in their sort of summer gear, and it was absolutely freezing. It was filmed on the what they call the Orchard, which is behind down at Pinewood Film Studios. Where actually, I've walked it actually, because they actually, years later, it doesn't look anything like it now, but it was used there in the movie The Mummy Returns, when the little airship crashes and we see the pyramid. Well, it's just behind that, so I do remember that quite well. But yeah, great. If you ever get the, well, you can't because it's never open to the public, which is a great shame. They really should, like some of the American studios, open up and have sort of, you know, tours of the film studios, because I think you'd find it absolutely fascinating. We're into films and movies and stuff like that. It's just, you know, you walk down Goldfinger Avenue and stuff and walk towards the 007 soundstage, and, you know, it's just little things you see that you'll remember from movies that you may not. Even the house itself, Heatherton Hall. The gardens were used in so many different movies and films from more recently, like Mary Poppins. Even used for the Great British Bake Off. They used that as the garden during the pandemic as well, when they were doing that. But there you go. There we go. It's one of those things. Right, moving on swiftly. Pinball Wizard, and then a little Queen, I think. Or should we follow? Yeah, a bit of Elton John as well. Why not?

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Oh, John, a little Crocodile Rock. Right, of course, a little bit of Queen, Don't Stop Me Now. Before that,

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1: Oh, Kevin Sutherland. So carry on. I am sure that is the only song from a Carry On movie as a theme. They were all instrumentals before that, of course. Prove me wrong. I'm sure I'm right. I'm sure I'm right. That was the only song ever to be a song in a Carry On movie. But if you know different, let me know. Keep those Carry On suggestions coming in. Your favourite Carry On movie. Right, should we do a bit of Earth, Wind and Fire, a little September, followed by a bit of the OJs, I think. Oh, yes. Coming up to 20 minutes to 8.

that's Karen dancing around the kitchen. Oh, I'm in a little bit of a train. And Dean also dancing around his handbag, apparently. There's a video we need to see, isn't there? Tommy's also mentioned one of his favourite Carry On films was Carry On Up the Khyber, which was filmed actually in Wales as one of the furthest destinations they ever went to film a Carry On film, would you believe? But there we go. Now, I've just got a message in. Hang on, I just want to check this. Let me check this. Carry On Kobe had a song... Ah, yeah. Okay, I'll have to check that one out. Thank you to Andy and Tommy to let me know. Carry On Cowboy apparently had a theme song. I'll have to check that out. If I do, I'll play it next week. Yeah, you never know. If it's worth playing, I'll play it for you. I promise you that. Right, what time are we on? We're coming up to 13 minutes to 8. 13 minutes of your 60s and your 70s left for this Thursday morning. Should we do this? Bit of David Bowie?

And before that, Life on Mars from Mr. David Bowie. Just about wrapping up 60s and 70s for the penultimate show of the week. We'll of course return tomorrow for a little bit more. We're heading up to the news, I feel, with a little Steely Dan and Deacon Blues. What should I say? Yeah, why not? Steely Dan had a song called Deacon Blues. There you go. Right, I'll see you after the news at 8 o'clock.

0: Flight schedules should return to normal today after a technical issue which caused thousands of trips to be cancelled. But whilst the disruption's expected to lessen, Martin Rolfe, the chief executive of National Air Traffic Services, is facing calls to resign. Pharmacists will be able to treat people with migraines, acne, more types of ear infection and other conditions as the NHS Pharmacy First scheme is expanded. The scheme allows people to get care for certain common illnesses from qualified pharmacists without needing to see a GP first. The phased rollout starts this autumn. Wholesale prices of oil are causing the cost of petrol and diesel to surge, meaning drivers are needing to dig deeper. That's according to the RAC, who say petrol prices have reached their highest level since September 2022. The average cost of a litre of unleaded is now just over £1.67, with diesel around 21p per litre higher. AI healthcare firms could face tougher penalties for falling short of safety rules. It's under calls for greater regulation of the technology. The measure is among 44 recommendations published by the MHRA. The Bayeux Tapestry exhibition at the British Museum finally opens today. It's the first time in around 1,000 years we'll be able to see it on British shores. Professor Tom Licence is a history lecturer at the University of East Anglia. He says it's had an interesting history since then too.
1: Napoleon was very interested in the tapestry because it showed an invasion of England, and of course he was keen to invade England with his French armies. So he put it on show in Paris for propagandistic reasons. And then later in World War II, the French authorities tried to hide it from the Nazis by moving it to sort of various hidden locations.
0: And August was the world's hottest month on record combined. Scientists say August marked a return to temperatures 1.5 degrees higher than pre-industrial averages. That's the first time they breached the figure since November 2025. That's the latest from Radio News Hub. I'm Holly Hughes.
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0: Rain and brisk winds across much of the UK today, turning showery in some parts later. Brighter in other areas, but set to cloud over with highs of 19 degrees Celsius.
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6: The National Theatre has unveiled its 2027 programme. It features a revival of West Side Story, a play detailing Sir John Major's reign as Prime Minister, and a production starring Strictly Come Dancing judge Anton DeBeck. Pauline Black will receive an Outstanding Contribution to Music Award at the 2026 Independent Music Awards. The singer is best known as the frontwoman of the band The Selector, putting her at the forefront of the two-tone ska revival in the late 1970s. And the BBC say they'll pay tribute to Dolly Parton with a night of special shows. They'll air a number of her performances. And actress Sheridan Smith, singer Beverly Knight and pop duo Ward will take to the stage for the last night of the proms in a tribute to Dolly. The final show will take place at the Royal Albert Hall and includes the programme To Dolly With Love, in honour of the singer who died in August, aged 80, following a brief battle with cancer.

Madness, Roxette. Dressed for Success. We're kicking off our second hour this morning. It was Deep Blue Something and a little breakfast in Tiffany's. Right, this hour, of course, we will possibly, yes, I think definitely be playing my record of the week from Jamie Hanna. And also we'll have a look at what day it is as well. And in between that, our usual banter and me talking absolute rubbish. What else would you expect?

0: That's UB40 and Higher Ground. Before that, a bit of Heck at 100. And Love Plus One. Coming up to 21 minutes past the hour of 8. Got my record of the week coming up momentarily. But I need to say a very good morning to William Penn this morning, listening in down in the Hastings area, or listening in Hastings anyway. So very good morning to you. Thank you for your kind words and your comments. Very much appreciated, really are. Right, time for my record of the week this week. It comes from the very lovely Jamie Hanna. And it's a fabulous song, written, of course, by Diane Warren, the Academy. And, you know, she's just an amazing songwriter. But this is Jamie Hanna. This is my record of the week. And this is Where Is Your Heart?
1: Breakfast with Piers. Record of the week.

That's Come Undone. That is Duran Duran. Before that, Jamie Hanna. My record of the week, and where is your heart? Did you hear on the news earlier, Duran Duran are getting their own official stamps? Maybe the Breakfast Show can get its own official stamps. Start the campaign now. Should we have the Breakfast Show stamps? Oh, that'd be nice, wouldn't it? Yes. Probably would never happen, right? But it's worth a try. Right, let's do some Avril Lavigne. Scareboy, followed by a bit of the B-52s.

the B-52s, A Little Love Shack. But who still loves the Flintstones theme they did? Before that, Avril Lavigne and Skater Boy. Now, you know I don't do politics on this show in any shape or form, but when something amusing and ridiculous comes along, which, you know, if we're talking of the orange one, seems to be a regular occurrence and scary at the same time. Well, his next thing, obviously, he's renamed Lake Ontario Lake America. Gulf of Mexico has become the Gulf of America. Now he wants to rename New Mexico as New America. New America within America? I think the man, and that is a loose description of the word, is gone bonkers. Well, we know that, don't we? Right, Peter Andre, it's a mysterious girl.

Oh, CJ Lewis, sweet to my sweet. I remember working with CJ back in the 90s. Came along when I was doing some sort of under 18 nights in a nightclub in Hereford called Marilyn's. It was next to the cinema there in Hereford.

CJ Lewis. Was one of the guests. We had Let Loose there. That's when I first met Let Loose back in the 90s. And so many others, like Richard Travis, who we don't know what's happened to Rich. Well, we do. He's gone off and become a hippie. But that's just another story. He used to. He was a former member of Bad Boys Inc., but never left them before they became really famous. Now, you know, we were just talking about the orange one. The orange one. Well, apparently, this actually did happen. A homemade wooden plaque reading Donald J. Trump Memorial appeared above a public toilets next to the Galloping Goose Trail near Selkirk Thistle, which is in Victoria in British Columbia in Canada. Apparently it didn't stay up very long. The police removed it by 6 p.m. But the police said they don't think it was a criminal offence. No, I don't either. Put it back up, please, please, please. Right, let's do some Human League. Tell me when. Soon as possible.

I've got to tell you. Little Rudridge. Do like Catatonia. Before that, the Human League. And Tell Me When. Well, we haven't had a chance to have a look at what day it is on the celebrity birthdays in this hour. You know what that means? Yep, we'll be doing them in the next hour. And of course, we've got our musical track for you as well. We pick a song from a musical, which you're allowed to do as well, so why not send one in from one of your favourite musicals on stage or in the cinema or on the telly, whichever. It's entirely up to you. But right now, up to the news we go. A little level 42, and this is Something About You. And I'll see you after the news at 9 o'clock.

0: People can go to the pharmacist for certain common illnesses without seeking a GP first, as part of a new scheme. Pharmacists will be able to treat people with migraines, acne, more types of ear infection and other conditions as the NHS Pharmacy First scheme is expanded. The phased rollout starts this autumn. Flight disruption that caused chaos for hundreds of thousands of passengers is expected to ease today. Technical issues with air traffic control systems have caused more than 2,000 flights arriving or departing the UK to be cancelled. Martin Rolfe, the chief executive of National Air Traffic Services, has faced calls to resign. US President Donald Trump has pledged to send every American adult $5,000 if Republicans retain control of the House and Senate in the midterm elections. It's a gambit to reverse his party's sagging fortunes in November. The promise would probably cost more than $1 trillion and require congressional approval and would further exacerbate the country's nearly $1.8 trillion annual budget deficit and concerns about inflation. The Bayeux Tapestry exhibition at the British Museum finally opens today. It's the first time in 1,000 years we'll be able to see it on British shores. Professor Tom Lysons is a history lecturer at the University of East Anglia. He says it's incredibly significant.
1: It feels like the great cultural moment of 2026. And of course, in what the Victorians and Edwardians thought of as our island story, our national story, that's the date when it begins. Yeah, that's the date from which we tell our story of identity. So this is almost like our origin myth coming home.
0: Plans to give England's mayors the power to introduce a tourist tax will be set out today. The levy will be set by local leaders and charged as a percentage of the cost of accommodation to overnight visitors, rather than a flat fee. The government argues it will protect budget holidays. And August was the world's joint hottest month on record. Global temperatures were 1.65 degrees Celsius above pre-industrial times. That's the latest from Radio News Hub. I'm Holly Hughes.
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0: Rain and brisk winds across much of the UK today, turning showery in some parts later. Brighter in other areas, but set to cloud over with highs of 19 degrees Celsius.
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7: The National Theatre has unveiled its 2027 programme. It features a revival of West Side Story, a play detailing Sir John Major's reign as Prime Minister, and a production starring Strictly Come Dancing judge Anton DeBeck. Pauline Black will receive an Outstanding Contribution to Music Award at the 2026 Independent Music Awards. The singer is best known as the frontwoman of the band The Selector, putting her at the forefront of the two-tone ska revival in the late 1970s. And the BBC say they'll pay tribute to Dolly Parton with a night of special shows. They'll air a number of her performances. And actress Sheridan Smith, singer Beverly Knight and pop duo Ward will take to the stage for the last night of the proms in a tribute to Dolly. The final show will take place at the Royal Albert Hall and includes the programme To Dolly With Love, in honour of the singer who died in August aged 80 following a brief battle with cancer.

And of course, Clark Thatcher will be joining me on The Breakfast Show next week for a chat. And that song is his new single, featuring, of course, the fabulous Jackie Graham. Now, if you want to see Clark and a load of other great 80s artists, well, that's taking place this very September, on the 25th and the 26th of September. Now, if you want to see people like Clark, that's on Saturday. It's an all-day event. ABC, Go West, Johnny H. Jazz, of course, Christians, Toya, Hue and Cry. Also, Toya in conversation with Jenny Powell, a little bit of a DJ set. On Friday, it's, of course, Kim Wilde, Nick Kershaw, Katrina, Without Her Waves, and a little bit of 80s Lycra. So you choose which night you want to go, or which, well, Saturday's an all-day, but Friday is an evening one. But if you want to go and you want to win a pair of tickets, you can choose which day or night you go. Tickets for the Winter Garden in Blackpool, it's one pair. For this 80s Blackpool, amazing thing, as I said, at the Winter Gardens. And the question I've set is very easy. When did the Winter Gardens first open? When did the Winter Gardens in Blackpool first open? If you know the answer to that, it's email only, studio@breakfastradio.co.uk. That's studio@breakfastradio.co.uk. When, of course, did the Winter Gardens open? You could win a pair of tickets to go to either one of those nights. You just let us know which you want to go, Friday for the Friday night, or Saturday, which is a whole day of events, which looks absolutely fabulous. They both look absolutely fabulous. It's a difficult choice, isn't it, really? But there you go. We'll do the draw Monday or Tuesday next week, and of course we'll do it finally again one more time for you on the show tomorrow. Right now, a little Ariane DeBoss, Boy George, Nile Rodgers, and this is a little Electric Energy.

Let's start that again. Michael Jackson, Billie Jean before that. Irony had the bus, Boy George and Nile Rodgers, Electric Energy. Right, let's take a look at what day it is today. It is, of course, Thursday. It is the 10th of September. Day 253 of the year, 2026. 112 days left of this year. And if you're counting, it's only 15 weeks and one day until Christmas Day. Oh, yes. It's the final breakfast show, but one for this week as well. Today is Swap Ideas Day. So if you've got an idea, do you want to swap it with me? How to make £1 million in 5 seconds? Yep. Okay. If you've got that idea, let me know. It's also TV Dinners Day today. Does that still happen, TV dinner? I remember them growing up as a kid, but I don't think they still exist anymore as such. I mean, unless you sit in a chair with a tray on your knee and eating your Finder's crispy pancakes or something along those lines, or beans or toast, fish and chips, fish fingers. Well, you know, it could be you. Could be you. But if it is, and it is you, well, it's a day to do it properly. You can officially do it. Anyway, there was only two for us for today. We'll do more of those on the show on Friday. Right now, a bit of China Black. Love this one. And this is Searching. We've got our musical choice little song coming up very, very shortly as well.

You wouldn't believe what I was doing. I was trying to get something off the floor then, and it kept falling behind the car. Oh, dear me. But there we go. A little bit of searching, and I was searching for something. I found it. I just can't get it off the floor at the moment. It's in an awkward position behind the desk. But there we go. That's life. Moving swiftly along. Right, time for my musical choice this morning. It comes from a... Shall I play it? And then you can decide what it comes from. It's Peppers.

0: Wow. The amazing voice of Jennifer Hudson. And I'm telling you now.
1: Ladies and gentlemen, the showroom at Caesar's Palace is proud to present Dina Jones and the Dreams.
0: Yeah, a little bit of extra there, don't we? But yeah, Dreamgirls, the musical, the dazzling multi-award winning Dreamgirls, was at the Savoy Theatre in London, but now currently touring the UK and around the world. Dreamgirls musical tells the story of the dreams of Effie, Laurel and Dina, talented young singers in a turbulent 1960s. The musical takes you on a journey through the revolutionary times in Americans' music history. Oh, what a great musical as well. And what a great song. And how can we not love a bit of Jennifer? A bit of Jennifer Hudson with that amazing voice. Anyway, we'll do another one of those little musical treats for you and next Thursday. Right, a new single right now from Mr. Bryan Adams, The Ballad of Terry Fox.

brand new single from Mr. Brian Adams, the ballad of Terry Fox. Right, quick look at the celebrity birthdays this morning. If it's your birthday today, you share it with Ryan Phillips, 52, American actor, best known for Cruel Intentions, I Know What You Did Last Summer, and Flags of Our Fathers. Amy Irvin, 73 years old today, American actress, best known for Carrie. Ooh, scary film. Yentl and Crossing Delancey. Chris Columbus, American filmmaker and director. Of course, he directed Home Alone, Miss Doubtfire, and the first two Harry Potter films as well. He's 68 years old today. Talking of directors, Guy Ritchie, 58 years old today, British filmmaker. Of course, we know him from Lock, Stock and Two Smoking Barrels, Snatch, Sherlock Holmes, and currently the series that's running called The Gentleman, which is really good. I've been watching that. Finally, we've got... Colin Firth, he is 66 years old today. British actor, best known, of course, for Bridget Jones' Diaries, Love Actually, King's Speech, Mr. Darcy, of course, in Pride and Prejudice, where most women fell in love with him. And then most women fell more in love with him in Bridget Jones and Love Actually, and, well, just about anything he makes. He's a fabulous actor, really is a lovely guy as well. Right, so do a little bit of Hazel O'Connor.

there we go, a little badly drawn boy, Damon Goff, of course, who I worked with many years ago, and he has been a guest on the show as well. He's an absolutely lovely guy, he really is. He did the soundtrack to a TV show I was in called The Fattest Man in Britain, which also starred Timothy Spall. Timothy had to wear a fat suit.

I was his body double. I didn't need to wear the fat suit. There we go. Brilliant song from Badly Drawn Boy. Before that, of course, it was a little bit of, shall we say, what was it? Hazel O'Connor, it was, indeed. I'm getting closer to me. Time to see the nurse moment, isn't it? Sit over there, be quiet.

That's Republica. And Ready to Go. That is it. I'm ready to go. Two more songs to finish us off with this morning. But thank you so much for your company over the last 3 hours. We're back tomorrow from 7 a.m. with more 60s and, of course, some more 70s. And then after a call, 8 o'clock, we'll play my Junior Choice song for you tomorrow, as well as my Record of the Week. And then you know what's happening after 9? Yep, we'll be doing that top 10, looking at a complete year of the top 10 singles for that particular year. And you've just got to work it out. We've changed it a little bit, of course, because we used to do weekly charts. But now we do yearly, so you get a whole year to think about it. So there you go. Anyway, from me to you, thank you so much indeed for your company. Don't forget, some fabulous shows still to come on your favourite radio station between now and, of course, the end of the day. We'll leave you with some Mock Turtles and a little bit of Travis. See you tomorrow from 7 a.m. Have a great day. All right, bye.

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0: philosophy. 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
1: In the summertime, it feels like summer as well. Yesterday, 21 degrees here in the northeast. My goodness gracious me. A big hello to you, wherever you are. It is, of course, Thursday. It is, of course, Bin Men Day. We are live. We're sitting in the middle of the studio here, looking out the window, downtown County Durham. It's okay. It's not bad. The wind's picking up a bit, so it could get a little bit colder as the day goes on. But there you go. Aye. And, of course, the first week of April has already gone. We're here. My goodness, my goodness. Weekend is just around the corner, but for now, just sit back, settle down, kick off the boots, the shoes, the stilettos, and enjoy a bit of red, red wine. Red.

Hands Off, She's Mine. Hey, the Bin Men have just been round. That's early for them, isn't it, on Thursday? They don't usually come round that early. Anyway, they must be on double time later on or something. Anyway, big hello to you. Straits of Hormuz, apparently open again, although I did a track on the EIS tracker and doesn't seem to be open to me. Donald Trump threatened, of course, to bomb the civilization of Iran out of existence, and then changed his mind at the 11th hour. A peace deal apparently was struck. Apparently. Whether or not that brings the price of oil back down again, we'll wait and see. But I'll tell you what, one thing that I noticed, there's a garage near me. Whilst everyone was selling their fuel, and I'm talking about unleaded here, I was going to say 4-star there. My goodness, how long ago since 4-star was around? And they literally put the price up from, I think it was 141 to 154 overnight. And it's remained at that price ever since. It hasn't gone up and it hasn't come down. And I'm thinking to myself, hang on a second. Did they say, right, the ceiling has to be 154, so we'll just put ours up now and leave it there and make as much money as we can in the 2 weeks that it's been there? Meanwhile, garages around were putting theirs up gradually. The garage was 141 up the road, about a mile away, not even that. Then it went at 146. Now it's at 153. 154 at the Esso garage. So I'm thinking, was there a bit of profiteering going on? I think there probably was. And the south of England, certainly profiteering going on. I've seen prices for unleaded at 165, 166 in some places, and even higher in other places. So I do think there's something not right here. And the government need to get a grip on this, because the public, the driving public, the people, the very people who pay the most taxes, and I'm talking about road tax, I'm talking about fuel levies and fuel taxation, and of course tax on cars and stuff like that. I'm thinking the government should step in and stop this profiteering from these garages who are literally just taking the motorists because they need fuel. I can charge what I like. Hey, karma's a great thing. Wait till the government comes down and we don't come to you.

we've talked about disorderly conduct on airlines in the past, and well, I've just found out that a chap I was talking about a few months ago, Stephen Blowfield, he's been jailed for 10 months after being drunk, aggressive, confrontational, and extraordinarily abusive on a Ryanair flight from UK to the UK from Poland. Yeah, he was refusing to sit down, and he forced the pilot to abort a landing because he would refuse to take his seat. He was extraordinarily abusive towards the staff on board the Ryanair flight. And, well, hey, it's come and bit him. Now, I've said this before. If you're getting on an airplane and you're going to be abusive and disorderly, rather than just sit there, read your book and wait to go on holiday like the rest of us, well, you'd be put on a no-fly list. And that's exactly what's happened to Mr. Blowfield. He has been put on a no-fly list as well. So he's not only going to be jailed for 10 months, but he is on a no-fly list as well. The pilot, as I say, was forced to abort the landing when the drunken passenger made crew and holidaymakers fear for their safety. The press has reported that 61-year-old Blowfield has now been jailed for 10 months for his aggressive behaviour aboard the aircraft. He went to Bristol Crown Court. They heard that Blowfield became disruptive as the plane travelled from Krakow in Poland to Bristol in November the 11th. And he began to drink at the airport ahead of the flight and carried on drinking whilst he was on board the plane. And then he became abusive towards the cabin crew. This was on the approach to Bristol Airport. The pilot had to abort his first attempt at landing because Blowfield refused to sit down and fasten his seatbelt. And when the plane finally did land, the police were waiting at the airport to arrest him. Yes. Well, so, you know, what goes around comes around. It's not good, is it? And it must be alarming and distressing for anybody on that airplane to have to witness, especially children, a drunken man who literally is, as I say, in a metal tube at 9,000 feet arguing the toss. So yeah, I can see why he's been jailed. He'd probably only serve 3 months of it and then he'd be on license. But the thing is, and I've told you this before, ladies and gentlemen, if you're going to be disorderly on an airplane, especially one of the budget airlines, they will clamp down on you. They will put you on a no-fly list. And now he's going to try and fly with on his holidays with Jet2, EasyJet and Ryanair. They all share the same lists. So he's not going to be able to fly anywhere with any of them. So he's kind of messed his own nest up. Really, hasn't he? Yeah, what a silly boy.

I saw something funny on Facebook last night. I started reading it, and for a minute there, I thought, oh, that's interesting. Now, you know on the Daily Drop, we like to bring you information that might make your life a little bit simpler, a little bit easier, maybe ease some of the problems of everyday living in the UK, or just generally saving money. We do like to do that. So I started reading this one, and I cringed when I got to the end. So here we go. I'm going to read it out to you. To stop ants coming into your house, leave a saucer of milk outside. The adult ants drink the milk and it has an effect on the ant reproduction system. The young ants are born without toes, so they can't climb onto your cavity walls. So far, so good. Until the last line is, this effect is called lactose in toddler ants. Do you get it? Lactose in toddler ants. Oh, dear me. Yeah, I did that as well. I went, oh, goodness gracious me. Yes. Anyway, a big hello to Mick Stafford down there in Bladen. Stan Dix across there in Bolden, a big hello to you. Jeff Johnson, of course, a big hello to you. And, of course, Mark Illingworth in Sunderland, a big hello to you, part of the WDC group, Trustmark Roofing, Doors and Windows and Conservatories. A big hello to you. A big hello to everybody across the nation, wherever you are. Ireland, of course, Scotland, Wales as well, and England, and not forgetting our friends who live out there in the sunny climes of the Canary Islands. A big hello to you guys as well. Glad to have you with us, and I do hope Dave Doughty's feeling a bit better. He's been feeling a bit under the weather of late, so I do wish him a speedy recovery. And a big hello to Anne down there on the Isle of Wight. Anne's listening in for the first time for a very long time. She sent me an email yesterday saying, George, I haven't listened to the Daily Drop for a while, but I will promise I will listen in tomorrow, Wednesday the 8th. Oh well, it's not Wednesday the 8th, Anne. It's now Thursday the 9th. Just correcting you there. So did you listen in yesterday? Or are you listening today? I don't know. She's getting old, this Anne. She's getting old. Bless her cotton socks. Anyway, you are listening to the Daily Drop. It is coming down to the half an hour. It is Sydney Youngblood. It is Only If I Could.

Hey, have you seen some of the photographs from Artemis 2, the spaceship that's just gone around the moon? My goodness gracious me. I always said, and I said it last week, I always thought that with digital technology the way it is, we're going to see some things that, well, are just going to astound you. Because if you think about it, the last close-up images of the moon we had from any spaceship was in the 60s and 70s. Well, that's a long time ago. That's 50 years ago. And here we are, technology has moved on, even to the point where the crew took their own mobile phones up into space so they could get camera pictures on their own phones for their own keeping. And, well, some of the pictures are now visible on TikTok and all the other platforms, social media platforms, and boy, do they look great. Man. And, of course, like everything, there's always the conspiracy theories, usually the flat Earth people, you know, they never went to the moon. I've even seen a picture of the four astronauts strung on wires in a green screen room, pretending they're in space. Come on. Come on. You saw the rocket going up. You saw them get into the rocket. They're up there. My goodness gracious me. So they have actually travelled. It's completed its lunar flyby, and it's travelled the furthest distance any human has ever travelled from Earth. 252,756 miles. That's a long way to walk. The spacecraft is still about 244,000 miles from Earth as of 9 o'clock yesterday morning. So it'll be a bit closer now. The astronauts are due to land in the Pacific Ocean on Friday, so tomorrow at some point. So we look forward to seeing that live on television. Yes. Be interesting, won't it? And they'll have some stories to tell. So I'm guessing the news will be full of Artemis 2 returns to home and all the rest of it. And I'm not going to be, you know, a pessimist here, but that's assuming they do get back safely. They will. Of course they will. Of course they will. Right, time for the record of the week. My record of the week is out now. It's out on Amazon and all over the download, Deezer, Spotify and all that. It's called Meg, and it's a tribute to our little black-white spaniel. Strangely enough, called Meg. Yes. So, have a listen to this.

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1: I like it because the music is just great. 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
0: From the depths of downtown County Durham, it's The Daily Drop with George Herron.

5, 4, 3, 2, 1. Welcome to the future. Welcome.

There you go. Black is Black. Welcome to the show. You're listening to me, George Sharon, across the networks on your favourite radio station. And today, ladies and gentlemen, we're going back to 1977.

There you go, hit with Boogie Nights. We're going back to 1977, ladies and gentlemen. It was the year the Ford Fiesta went on sale here in the UK. After releasing only one single as well, the controversial rock band The Sex Pistols, well, they were with EMI, but EMI terminated their contract because of some of the songs that they were singing. Clive Sinclair introduces his new 2-inch screen television set, and it goes on sale, ladies and gentlemen, at £175. Hey, my lordy, lordy. And can you also remember the Rover P6? Yeah, well, it finishes its production after 14 years. And income tax in this particular year, well, it's slashed to 33 pence in the pound from 35 pence in the pound. You're listening to me, George Harron, across the networks in 1977. And in the charts in this particular year, the Manhattan Transfer, Chantant de Mou.

There you go, the sound of Boney M. We're going back to 1977, ladies and gentlemen. It was the year that Fleetwood Mac's Grammy-winning album, Rumours, well, that was released this particular year, and it featured songs such as The Chain, Don't Stop, and Go Your Own Way. I've got that album. It's a fantastic album as well. What else was going on this particular year? Well, as I say, inflation was up nearly to 70% within 3 years. They said they would get it down, but they never did. Indeed, they didn't. Red Rum as well. Red Rum went on to win the Grand National for for the third time in 1977. And punk band The Clash, well, they had their debut album, The Clash, and it's released in the UK through CBS Records. The Embassy World Snooker Championships as well. Well, that moves to the Crucible in this particular year in Sheffield, and it attracts its very first TV audience. In the charts, there was a woman called Madonna, and she was crying for Argentina. I nearly cried there.

1977 is where we're at. It was the year the light aircraft HMS Invincible is launched in Barrow-in-Furness by Queen Elizabeth II, and it's the year the 22nd Eurovision Song Contest. It's held in London with Angela Rippon as the presenter, and the contest is won by France. Can you remember who came second? Oh, it was, of course, Lindsay DePaul, rock bottom. Dear me. The Dunnery nuclear power plant experiences an explosion in this particular year, and Liverpool Football Club are English League champions for the 10th time. Meanwhile, Manchester United, they win the FA Cup final for the 4th time by defeating Liverpool 2-1 at Wembley Stadium, and the Cup final is their first major trophy since they won the European Cup in 1968. Meanwhile, Liverpool win their first European Cup by defeating West Germany, the league champions, 3-1 in the final in Rome. We're going back to 1977, ladies and gentlemen, and this one was in the charts, The Modern Lovers, Egyptian Reggae.

Barbra Streisand, 1977 is the year, and it's the year that 16-year-old shop assistant Jane MacDonald, well, she's found battered to death in Chapeltown in Leeds, and police believe she's the fifth person to be murdered by the Yorkshire Ripper. And Bradford born Maureen Lang, 42, she's injured in an attack believed to have been committed also by the Yorkshire Ripper in the West Yorkshire city. And it's the first episode of the BBC documentary series Brass Tacks. It's aired on this particular year, featuring a debate whether Moira Hindley should be considered for parole. No, she shouldn't. And what else? Kenny Dalglish, well, 26-year-old Scotland striker, becomes the most expensive football player at this particular time. £440,000 transfer from Celtic to Liverpool. You're listening to me, George Aaron, and this is Eric Williamson, Lake and Palmer.

There you go. Do you remember the floaters? Float, float, float on. Yes, indeed. You're listening to me, George Heron. We're going back to 1977. What's going on? Well, it was the year that Kenny Dalglish, as I say, was sold from Celtic to Liverpool for a massive £440,000. Dear me. You wouldn't get much change out of that now, would you? Union Castle Line RMS Windsor Castle makes the last trip out of Southampton for Cape Town. She's the last mail boat. Remember when you used to surface mail? Well, that was the last one, the very last one in 1977. Now everything is flown, apparently. Meanwhile, Vauxhall, well, they launched the Cavalier Mark 1. It's a family car, and it rolls off the production line in the Luton factory. Over at Ford, however, they come up with a flagship, the Granada. It's in a saloon and an estate model. There you go. Oh, dear me. Meanwhile, also the cars, the Japanese-built Datsun, German Volkswagen, and the French Renaults are proving to be particularly popular with buyers across the UK and in the rock industry. Rock star Mark Bolan, pioneer of glam rock and star of the 70s T-Rex, he's killed in a car crash in Barnes in London 2 weeks before his 30th birthday. You're listening to me, George Heron, right here across the networks. This is 1977, and Denise Williams was in the charts as well.

There you go, Denise Williams. And we're going back to 1977 in this particular show. It was the year that Undertakers go on strike in London, and they left more than 800 corpses unburied. My lordy, lordy. Meanwhile, punk band The Sex Pistols, they released their Nevermind the Beep, Here's the Sex Pistols, on Virgin Record labels. And despite the refusal by major retailers to actually stock it, it debuted at number one in the album's charts. And a week after it is launched, they do a promotional stunt. The group perform on the River Thames shortly afterwards, only for the police to be waiting for them. And they made several arrests, including Malcolm McLaren, the band's then manager. Meanwhile, Queen, the rock band, and they release their album News of the World and the power ballad We Are the Champions. And here it is, 1977.

The sound of Queen there, We Are the Champions, released in 1977, of course. What else was going on in this particular world? Well, the Queen becomes grandmother for the first time when Princess Anne gives birth to her son and the first Saver Centre hypermarket. A venture between Sainsbury's and the British Home Stores opens right here, ladies and gentlemen, in Washington, Newtown, Town and Weir. And in November of this particular year, British Airways, it takes its inaugural flight from London to New York on the supersonic flight of Concorde. In December of this year, the England football team failed to qualify for the second tournament in succession of the World Cup, and the Queen opens the £71 million expansion of the London Underground's Piccadilly line, which runs from Heathrow Central and Heathrow Airport. And the Morecambe and Wise show on the Christmas special, it attracts listening and watching figures of 28 million people. The greatest UK television watching audience in history, unbroken as yet.

0: There you go, 1977 and Space with Magic Fly as well. 1977, of course, saw Star Wars film, which had been a massive hit in the United States of America. It was screened on British cinemas for the very first time. Colour television licences as well, ladies and gentlemen. Well, they went up significantly. In fact, for the very first time in the UK, they were more expensive than the black and white ones. I wonder why that happened. Top Gear begins its local magazine format in the Midlands on Pebble Mill Studios, but obviously, as we all know, went to BBC Two, and well, it cracked on to be one of the best shows on TV for a very long time. Also, kicking off in this particular year, The Krypton Factor made its debut on ITV, but Dad's Army saw its final episode aired in November on BBC in this particular year. James Bond film for this year was You Only Live Twice, and some of the best-selling singles of the year were Mull of Kintyre, Don't Give Up On Us, Don't Cry For Me Argentina, and When I Need You by Leo Sayer, Silver Lady, David Soul, and Knowing Me, Knowing You by ABBA. Donna Summer was in there as well, I Feel Love, and Weighed Down by Elvis Presley. And of course, we all know this was the year that we lost Elvis Presley. Yes, Elvis left us in August of 1977. And closing the show tonight, I thought it was a fitting tribute to play a track for Elvis Presley, and I Remember Elvis Presley by Danny Mirra. I'll be back again real soon for another year. In the meantime, you take care.
1: Suddenly, I thought I'd died of a broken heart when I heard Ian Anstey say,
2: "Ladies and gentlemen, the king is dead. Elvis Presley just died in a hospital in Memphis, Tennessee. 42 years on this planet."

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0: Hello, it's Gary Jackson back with another couple of hours of music from across the decades, another Darwin Award, and of course a Book of Days, because people are having birthdays all the time these days. It's really becoming fashionable. We started off with Shakin' Stevens and a song called Love Attack, and we followed him with a song that, as Kimmy Pop suggested, a lot of ladies used to shuffle around the dance floor to, one or two men as well when they plucked up the courage, Shalimar, and a song called I Can Make You Feel Good. Now for the Beatles cover version, it's Petula Clark.
1: They covered the Beatles. Maybe they should have known.

0: with Gary Jackson. 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

Petula Clark and her version of the Beatles' B-side called Rain, followed by Ellie Goulding and a song called Close to Me. Now, Shawn Mendes really hasn't got the hang of his sat-nav, because apparently he's lost in Japan.

0: Shawn Mendes featuring Zedd and a song called Lost in Japan.
1: Hi folks, this is Ken Michaels. 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
5: Well, now we've got that sorted out, can we get on? I've got to get home. If my pussy isn't attended to by 8 o'clock, I shall be stroking it for the rest of the evening.
6: Apparently this is the original version of a British hit.

0: Oh, yeah. That was Blur and a song called Song 2. I'm not sure whatever happened to Song 1. Before that, we heard the original version of a huge worldwide hit for Tina Turner. That was the original version of The Best that we heard by the now sadly late Bonnie Tyler. Now follow that, and it's a Kylie Commode follow that this week. So let's hear an original song or original version of a song that she covered, and then something by Kylie herself. We will start with Chairman of the Board.
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Chairman of the Board and Give Me Just a Little More Time, followed by Kylie Minogue, who covered Just Give Me Just a Little More Time, this time with Can't Get You Out of My Head. Now a song from an album called Goodnight Nashville, released by Ashley Campbell, daughter of the very famous singer Glen Campbell. The album, as I mentioned, was called Goodnight Nashville, and this is called Wish We Were Having a Good Time.

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0: Hi, folks. This is Ken Michaels. 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
3: Report, yes. 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
4: You said you'd know from that report why we're not having children.
3: Yes.
5: Other people have children easy enough. Some women have them at the drop of a hat.
3: Oh, I think they'd have to drop considerably more than that.

two songs there from the BBC Live Lounge. The album was released music in 2012. Jessie J was first with Domino, followed by Rita Ora and a song called Somebody That I Used to Know. Two songs coming up of many hits written by the late Neil Sedaka. And I still remember him during the COVID pandemic appearing online every day and playing some music at his piano to try and cheer people up. Wonderful of Neil Sedaka to do that. Anyway, two songs written or co-written by him. And we will start with The Searchers.

Two songs written or co-written by Neil Sedaka there. The Searchers were first with Solitaire, followed by the man himself, Neil Sedaka, and a song called Betty Grable. We are fast approaching the Book of Days for this week, and to take us up to it, this is Eels, and a song called Novocaine for the Soul.

0: And that's where it ends. Eels and a song called Novocaine for the Soul.
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0: 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This is Ken Michaels. 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
3: The Book of Days, celebrating a birthday today.

Many happy returns of the day today to Kevin Sim, vocalist with Liberty X, who we just heard with their UK number one single, Just a Little. Born 1980, the group was formed by the five finalists of the British talent show Pop Stars, who failed to make it into the group Hearsay. Liberty X went on to achieve 10 consecutive UK top 20 singles. Born today in 1966, celebrating a birthday, Terry Ellis, who with En Vogue had the 1992 US number 2 and UK number 4 single, My Loving, You're Never Gonna Get It. In 1996, Don't Let Go became the group's third and most successful single to reach number 2 in America and became their sixth number 1 on the US R&B chart, scoring more number 1 singles on the US R&B chart than any other female group other than the Supremes. Well, here are En Vogue.

Happy birthday to Kevin Saunderson, 1964, from American electronic group Inner City, who had the 1989 UK number 4 single with that song, Good Life, and again with the hit, Big Fun. Last but certainly not least, born today, 1951, drummer Jamie Oldacre, who played on Eric Clapton's 461 Ocean Boulevard, the first of 11 Clapton albums to feature him on drums. He also played alongside Leon Russell and Bob Seger with Ace Frehley and Peter Frampton, and appeared on recordings with artists as diverse as the Bee Gees, Stephen Stills and the Bellamy Brothers. He died of cancer on the 16th of July 2020 at the age of 68. And here from 461 Ocean Boulevard is Eric Clapton, and Please Be With Me.

0: Eric Clapton from 461 Ocean Boulevard, and Please Be With Me, ending the Book of Days for this week.
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0: Hi, folks. This is Ken Michaels. Join me for The Beatles, Every Little Thing, a show that covers every song released from the Fab Four as a group and in their solo careers. 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
2: If you're one of those people who enjoys perverse entertainment, then listen to this.

Yeah, same to you with Knobs On. That was Fat Les and a song called Vindaloo. I couldn't eat a Vindaloo. If I get as hot as Madras, I'll just get hiccups. And that's it. Just got to drink loads and loads of water. We are heading towards the 1970s album track this week. And to take us in that direction with a song called Live Forever, this is Oasis. Yeah.

0: They sold more than singles, the 1970s album track.
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0: Barclay James Harvest and a song called Hymn, followed by Kate Bush and a hit single for her, the song called The Hounds of Love. 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

0: Hi, folks. This is Ken Michaels. Join me for The Beatles' Every Little Thing, a show that covers every song released from the Fab Four as a group and in their solo careers. 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

Francis Rossi from his hugely successful album in 2026 called The Accidental, and that was a song called Picture Perfect. We are heading up to the Darwin Award this week with Jack Johnson from the Curious George album and a hit record called Upside Down.

0: Jack Johnson and a song called Upside Down. 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
0: This took place in 2001 and it's been confirmed true by the Darwin Award organisation. From time to time, we first climb down from the trees to light a fire. We've been developing new and creative ways to make our lives easier. Centuries ago, the hardy Arctic peoples discovered a time saver. Sliding on boards, or skis, across snow was easier than walking. And motors? When motors were invented, an improvement was obvious. Hook the motor to the board, making the snowmobile. Today, intrepid innovators are finding new uses for the snowmobile. 500-pound snowmobiles are not designed to float, and in fact do not float. But people have discovered that a snowmobile can hydroplane across the surface of water. This happy circumstance probably first occurred on a flooded road or parking lot, but from there it spread to deeper waters. Gary, 49, didn't know how to swim, but in Montana, a man's got to do what a man's got to do. Snowmo boating had a new convert, demonstrating manliness by not wearing a flotation device. Gary climbed onto his snowmobile, gunned the motor and skittered across the surface of the reservoir like a water bug on speed, zooming onto the far bank 200 yards away. Great delight was expressed by all. He turned the snowmobile round, gunned the motor like another Montana daredevil of some renown, Evel Knievel, and roared onto the water for the return trip. But here, physics was his downfall. The snowmobile was moving too slowly when it hit the water. Speed and water skipping go hand in hand. So our Darwin Award winner had barely bagged the 50-foot buoy when the snowmobile lost momentum and plunged to the bottom, carrying an overly confident winner down with it. Montana had claimed its first victim of snowmoboating. But innocent victim? We think not. Had he taken the obvious precaution of wearing a life jacket, this story need never have been.

George Thorogood and the Destroyers, and a song entitled Bottom of the Sea. Thanks very much for keeping me company. Hope you can join me same time next week for another look across the music from the decades, another Book of Days, and another Darwin Award. And I'll leave you with one more song for our anti-hero who decided to be a daredevil without any life jacket. This will be from all the way back in 1961, but the song title really sums it up to perfection, I think. American singer Frankie Avalon, and a song called Voyage to the Bottom of the

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No, it's not Halloween. It's Daniel James. Welcome to Bangers and Chats. We've got a great show for you. Just hang on to those ghoulies. Those ghosties. Ray Parker Jr. He was number one.

I don't know what's happened, but ever since I started the track, the studio cat's gone missing. I think we need everything but the girl.

originally released in 1988, but it wasn't until this Terry and Jam and Lewis remix that it cracked the huge, huge Billboard chart and the charts around the world.

I think he likes you. She's lovely. Does anyone know what Scouting for Girls are doing now? I think I remember them being on a roadshow recently. But if you know better, let me know. I don't know either, mate. But if you don't know, and I don't know, do the audience and listeners know?

English rock band, pop band Scouting for Girls, 27th of August 2007, written by frontman Roy Stride, produced by Andy Green, hit number 7 on the UK singles chart.

Big Ends. I've just had somebody send me a message. I've had a couple of messages when I introduced Ghostbusters, Ghosts and Ghoulies, and saying, hang on to your ghoulies. I meant the ghost variety, of course. Somebody's just messaged me and said, how very rude, sir. You know, have you been spying through the window? Of course I'm hanging on to me ghoulies. They will take me away. In fact, they only took me away the other day. I'm a reconditioned version. And look at me, I'm still a train wreck. Okay, we had, of course, missing everything but the girl. And, of course, I got myself a bit jumbled up because I've got a track coming up next that was produced by Jam and Lois. But, of course, missing was Todd Terry. Yes, missing everything but the girl. Of course, the lovely Tracy Thorn and lovely Ben Watt. Produced originally by the duo with John Coxon. It was released as the album's second single on the 8th of August 1994. Come on, 22 years ago is that? 9404? No, 32. Oh, I can't believe that, can you? Is that right? 9404, 140. Oh, my goodness me. See, I was never good at maths at school, and look at me now, counting on the cat's paws. Seriously, she's looking at me. Leave my nails alone, she says. Leave those kids alone. Yes. And, well, it was the second single. And it was promoted as an extended play, EP. Do you remember the EPs? I love an EP. The song initially did not achieve much success until 1 year later. And Todd Terry got hold of it, put the beats on, and he turned it into a huge, huge hit. And number three on the UK charts. And, well, that was their previous single. I don't want to talk about it. But this single hit number two on the US charts and stayed there for an absolute age. Yeah, the album was called Amplified Heart. And, of course, usually they had, you know, jazz leanings and a bit of folk and stuff. But Todd Terry turned it all around. It soon was in every nightclub, in every club in the town. And Tracy Thorn later explained, she said, actually, it was written with the idea in mind of it being a more dance-orientated track. We put on a sort of laid-back house groove instead. And then we gave it to Todd, and he took it, well, in a really, really, really strong New York house direction. New York! But she said it just had real simplicity, but it was very infectious. You can get some cream, Tracy. Do not worry. The track stayed at number two on the US charts for absolutely ages. Can you imagine the money that they're still making from that track? Because, of course, Tracy Thorn and Ben Watt, the married couple, yes, they wrote the song and they produced it with John Coxon. And then it was remixed and the production credits stayed the same. But, of course, the remix for Mr. Terry. Yes, and he must be a very rich man too. That was preceded, opening the show, of course, with Ray Parker Jr. Number one, stayed there for 3 weeks. And number two on the UK singles chart, number one in the States, September the 16th, 1984. Dare I say, that's 42 years. Yeah, so 32 for Missing. And 42, goodness me, for Ghostbusters. They still haven't caught him. He's still, you know, trying to find his ghoulies. So the song was nominated for the 57th Academy Awards for Best Original Song, but it actually lost out to Little Stevie Wonder. And I just called to say I love you. Yes, Ray Parker was approached by the film producers to create a theme song. Although he'd only had a few days to do it, he had been specifically instructed to include the film's title in the song and in the lyrics, but he struggled to find a way to do it. However, allegedly, he was watching the TV late at night, and Ray Parker Jr. saw a cheap commercial for a local service that reminded him that the film had a similar commercial featured in it for fictional business. This inspired him to include the phrase, "Who you gonna call?" which allows the crowd to respond to Ghostbusters, and it spared him from needing to sing
the phrase Ghostbusters. What a clever boy. Now, much later on, allegedly, shortly after the film's release, the film was huge, Huey Lewis sued Ray Parker Jr. for plagiarism, alleging that Parker had copied the melody from his 1983 song, I Want a New Drug. Not I Want a New Dog. No, no, no. He was barking. He wanted a new drug. Must have had a headache. Probably. The case was settled out of court in 1985 for an undisclosed sum and a confidentiality agreement that prohibited both parties from discussing the case. According to Parker, there were several lawsuits at the time. He said, because when you sell that many records, I think everybody wants to say that they wrote the song. I write the songs. Yeah. Parker later sued Huey Lewis for breaching the confidentiality agreement in 2001's episode of VH1's Behind the Music, reasserting that Parker stole the song. And regarding the case against Lewis, Parker said, I got a lot of money out of that. Lewis said it was at least $30,000 in an interview on Dutch television station. So there you go. I mean, apparently, in a 2004 article for Premiere magazine, the filmmakers admitted to using the song I Want a New Drug as a temporary background music in many scenes. They also noted that they had offered to hire Huey Lewis and the News to write the main theme, but the band had declined. The filmmakers then gave the film footage with Lewis's song in the background to Parker to aid him in writing the theme song. Well, the plot thickens. It's like an episode of Dallas, isn't it? Goodness me. And the Ghostbusters song reached number one on the Billboard Hot, Hot, Hot 100 on August the 11th, 1984, 2 months after the film's release, and it stayed there for 3 weeks. And allegedly, the song itself added over $20 million to the takings of the movie. Wow! I need to get a song in a movie. No, I don't mean at Boots when they get me films processed. So if you're doing a movie, ring me up. I'll knock a theme up for you, okay? Mind you, some people say it's not all about the money, money, money. No, apparently, according to the Human League and Jam and Lewis, love is all that matters. What do you think?

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1: Well, love is all that matters, but according to Altered Images, don't talk to me about love.

Well, I think I've just saved my job. I've just had someone on from Tanzania and said that Ghoulies in his country means ears. Hang on to your ears!

Bananarama, released 21st of September 1987. Wow. The album's second single. The album, of course, was called Wow. And who remembers Bananarama appearing at the Brit Awards at the Royal Albert Hall with about 40 young men in skimpy pants? Hang on to your ears! Of course, you know what I meant. Love is the love in the first degree, of course. And it was the album's second single, apart from in the US, where it was the band's third single, following I Can't Help It, co-written, co-produced with Stock Aitken Waterman. It achieved major success in UK and Australia, peaked in the top 20 around Europe, but apparently, unlike I Heard a Rumour, it only really reached the lower end of the top 50 in the US. Well, as there's 100, then it's still a big seller if it's number 50. Now, allegedly, I'm just reading here, apparently, Siobhan Fahey, she came up with the lyrics, and the band and SAW, the band with Sarah Dallin and Karen Woodward, they built the song on top of Siobhan's lyrics, and it describes a dream in which they find themselves being tried in a court for love. It's a wonder they didn't have Barry White as the judge. Now, allegedly, producer Pete Waterman variously claimed that he came up with the idea for the song while in the bath and after waking up morning with the tune in his head. However, Sarah Dallin has stated he was not present during the song's composition. Waterman allegedly further claimed that he had to threaten to pull Stock Aitken Waterman off the Wow album project in order to force the release of the track as a single, after it was dismissed by the band and the label as too commercial. And the record sleeves themselves, I'm still laughing at Pete and his claims. Yes, apparently the sleeve was switched in North American markets. They changed the photographs. So there you go. You see, you go around the world, people have different tastes. What do you mean? I haven't got any taste. How dare you? How shocking. Apparently, the imagery for the video plays off Elvis Presley's 1957 film Jailhouse Rock, because it was, you know, set in a jail. So there you go. That was, of course, preceded by Don't Talk to Me About Love. Yes, Altered Images from their third studio album, Bite. It was the first single. The album came out in 83, as did the single. It reached top 10 in three countries. Yes, Ireland, New Zealand and the UK. Six in the former two and seven in the UK. Now, allegedly in Melody Maker, who remembers Melody Maker? Edwin Collins, you know, the guy, the Scottish guy from Orange Juice, the band. I love Orange Juice. I love Rip It Up. Some great tracks. Well, allegedly he was reviewing records in Melody Maker and apparently wrote, I don't know whether it's out of insecurity, but she just strings together a lot of lyrical cliches that I think are completely impotent and meaningless. Musically, I don't see it as much of a progression. Well, Edwin, it was just a little happy pop song. But there you go. I might have to dig out one of Edwin's songs in hour two. Lovely tracks that he plays. Right. And of course, Don't Talk to Me was preceded by the fabulous Human League in their Jam and Lewis period. Yes, they went to Minneapolis to the Flight Time Studios in Minneapolis in 86. And they were in residence there for quite a while. Apparently, Phil said he did some of his best vocals on the song Human. And I did watch a YouTube clip because Jam and Lewis have a YouTube channel. And I was watching it the other day and they were talking about getting a soulful sound out of Philip Oakey because most of his vocals, they saw them as very staccato. Don't you want me
baby, you know, that kind of thing. So if you listen to that single and to Human, Phil kind of changed his style a little bit and adapted it to be slightly more soulful to fit the beats. And good on you, Phil. He thinks that Human was one of his best vocals ever. And I don't think he was too bad on Love Is All That Matters. And, well, Human had got to number one. And, well, this single failed to get past number 41 on the UK charts, and it didn't crack the charts in the States. However, it was soon lashed on to the Greatest Hits album in 1988, which soared up the charts. You see, those days, people would release so many singles from an album, particularly a Greatest Hits album. Right, we are 29 minutes left of the first hour of Bangers and Chat. How you doing? You still hanging on to your ghoulies? Your ears, of course. Right, we need to crack on, and I haven't got a tune lined up. Oh, yes, I have. Of course, the inimitable, the masterful, the majestic Mr. George Michael. Freedom. But this is Freedom in the 90s. Oh, yeah, come on, baby. Come on, George, give us your best one.

Does anyone know which American male artist song George sampled for that track? If I said funky drummer, would you know? Get wicked!

Several people just messaged saying, great to hear Casey and the Sunshine Band. Oh, no, no. It is not the Casey and the Sunshine Band. Who is it? Someone's chopping a bit of wood. Hang on to them.

0: Well, we lost the fabulous Dolly Parton just last week. So this next track is a guy who sang a beautiful few songs with her. I hope he was there at the pearly gates waiting for Dolly.
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0: God's sakes, turn around.
1: And this next track is for Lucy Timpson. It's Justin Bieber and Ghost.

Beautiful, very sensitive song there from Justin Bieber, Canadian singer Justin Bieber. It reached number 19 on the UK charts, number 5 on the US Billboard Top 100 in 2007. And I don't even need to say to you, what were you doing in 2007? You must remember so easily. Apparently that record was sent out to French radio stations first. La France. Yes, so 2007, what were you doing? Come on, that must be easy. But like I say on the show, several people message me when I say, do you remember what you were doing in 1976 or 84 or 92? They say, Daniel, I can't remember what I did this morning. I don't know what I had for me breakfast. Actually, I have lots of days like that when I'm searching for me glasses. Yes, do you find you turning into your parents as you get older? Think, I used to laugh at my parents when they did that, and now I'm doing it. I think it's called parental revenge. Okay, Justin Bieber, of course, was preceded by Ruby. Don't take your love to town. Get out my pub. It was written by a gentleman called Mel Tillis about a paralysed veteran who lies helplessly as his wife paints up her face to go out for an evening without him. He believes she's got a secret lover and he hears the door slam behind her. He claims that he would murder her if he could get his gun, but of course pleads for her to reconsider. So there you go. It's all about the Vietnam War and the terrible victims of that war. But however, Tillis claims he wrote it as a veteran of World War II. I'm sure it covers all wars. It was first recorded by Waylon Jennings in 1966. Johnny Dorrell reached number 9 on the country charts in 67. But of course, Kenny Rogers and First Edition took the song right up into the charts. Actually, in number 2 on the UK charts in 1969 and number 6 on the Billboard Hot 100. And then a couple of years later, in 77, Kenny recorded his own version. Well, good for you, Kenny. What a voice. What a beard Kenny Rogers had. You thought I was going to talk about Dolly then, didn't you? No, Dolly wasn't plucking hairs out of her chin. How very dare you? Very shocking, some of these listeners. I don't know. That was preceded, of course, Crown Heights Affair. Lots of people think that that is Casey and the Sunshine Band. No. Crown Heights Affair were formed in Brooklyn, New York in 1971. Yeah, they were known for their upbeat funk and disco tracks like Dreaming a Dream and Every Beat of My Heart. But the song I played, which I love, is You Gave Me Love, came out in 1980, a huge disco and R&B hit from the album Sure.

shot. And of course, Freedom 90, George Michael, he put the 90 on the end, not to confuse his Yell, his Yell fans. There's a Freudian. Hang on to you! I'll need them. Yes, not to confuse his Wham fans, because obviously Wham had a single called Freedom. And they sampled James Brown's song, Funky Drummer. And it was the third single from the Listen Without Prejudice Volume 1 album. So there you go, love a bit of George. With a class on the show. Kind of balances it with me. Right, who's feeling a bit in need for a bit of pash? Is there a place that you used to go, maybe when you were younger, or maybe you do now? I once worked with a lady when I was very young in a box office in London. It was only my second ever job in London when I came down, trying to find fame. And she used to sit next to me in the box office. She was considerably older than me. And she used to talk about, I don't know whether I can say it on this show, but if I said the word rhymed with letting, she used to do a lot of letting in Epping. I did wonder if she worked for an estate agent, but she was having an affair behind her husband's back, and she'd come in the box office and I'd say, oh, how was your weekend? What did you do Sunday? Because, of course, in those days, theatres were not open on a Sunday. And she'd say she spent the afternoon letting in Epping. I wonder how much money she got for those properties. So, have you got a secret place that you used to go for a bit of letting? Or have you still got a secret place? Or do you think to yourself, I'm too old to hide it? Hang on to you. Yes, so I'm going to play Love Shack just for those people who've got a secret place for a bit of letting. Knock, knock. Who's there? Hope you had a nice weekend.

0: Just had a message from Kevin Donny Doncaster. Hello, mate. How are you doing in Donny? He said when he was a teenager at school, him and his girlfriend used to go to his granddad's allotment on Sundays or summer evenings or bank holidays, and they'd do a bit of letting in the granddad's shed on his allotment. Well, I wonder how the sprites were going that year. Yeah, I bet the celery was doing well. What about those marrows? I think it was probably a very fruitful time for that young couple.
1: Ooh. Hang on to ya!
0: Have you got a secret place for passion? Or are you still searching for it? I think we need to say a few prayers now, asking for a little bit of forgiveness for the filth permeating on this show. Here's REM, Losing My Religion. Oh, is that all you lost?

R.E.M. from 1991, and guitarist Peter Buck wrote the main riff and chorus for Losing My Religion on a mandolin. Yes, he'd recently bought it. He was learning how to play it, recording as he practiced while watching television. Buck said that when I listened back to it the next day, there was a bunch of stuff that was really just me learning the chords and how to play the mandolin. And he said that's how Losing My Religion came about. There was a whole bunch of me learning to play the mandolin. He said he likely would not have written this chord progression in the same way had he not been learning the mandolin. Okay, into hour two of Bangers and Chats. I'm going to dedicate this next track to everybody that's got a secret place where they go for a bit of letting. Yeah, it's Fleetwood Mac, 1976. Their first top 10 hit in the States, written and sung by Lindsay Buckingham. You can go your own way.

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1: Here we are into hour two with Pete Wiley, the Mighty Wah, 1982.

Apparently, Alison hasn't sung this at a gig for a while. Now, if you've seen her and she's changed her mind, let me know. It's Invisible, Alison Moyet.

Apparently, Seal and Adamski were both financially strapped at the time of this recording. Boy, did it turn their fortunes around. It's Adamski and Kiss.

from Star Wars. Is that R2-D2? We're just pleased to see me, Seal. Yes, that was from Adamski's second album, Dr. Adamski's Musical Pharmacy, released on MCA Records, March 1990. And, well, it went to number one for 4 weeks on the UK singles chart between May and June of that year, selling over 400,000 copies, earning it a gold certificate. It reached number one in Belgium and Zimbabwe, and number two in the Netherlands and Deutschland, and it hit the Billboard Dance Club Play chart, peaking at number 23. Apparently, Adamski recounted that Seal saw him perform in 1989 at the illegal rave at the Santa Pod Raceway. Was Paul Newman there? Seal afterwards handed a demo tape to Adamski. Well, actually, he handed it to his MC, Daddy Chester. What is it with these MCs? They have to have these names that they, I suppose, assume makes them sound big, butch and manly. Manly! Hey! Hold on to your... hold on to your manly. Daddy Chester. I mean, you'd laugh, really, wouldn't you? You know? But obviously, Seal didn't. He just gave him a tape. And, well, apparently both of them were impressed, and Seal had previously been singing in blues bands, but spent a year travelling Asia and changed his view on life. And he then became involved in the rave scene. Mm-hmm. Not just one rave. Adamski and Seal later happened, apparently, to meet on New Year's Eve at 1989 at a club named Solaris in London. Seal was invited to work on one of a number of pieces that Adamski was performing at the time. And Adamski had an instrumental track called The Killer. And because he felt that it sounded like a soundtrack to a movie murder scene. And according to Adamski, Seal's vocals were recorded against the track, or along with the track, or over the track, on the 27th of January 1990. Coincidentally, the same day that 10,000 people gathered in Trafalgar Square, not too far from the studio. And it was a freedom to party demonstration. So there you go. Both Adamski and Seal recall that they were in financial trouble at the time of recording. Seal was almost penniless, allegedly, and living in a squat, although Adamski had had his own following as a DJ and was enjoying success with his previous single, NRG. Actually, at the same time, he was on the Enterprise Allowance Scheme. Do you remember years ago in the 80s, the government had the YTS scheme and, well, obviously the EAS scheme. And like I talked about last week, sometimes bands like UB40, like Culture Club and lots of others were on the dole and using the dole to finance demos to get themselves, well, eight track tape machines, making demos and then getting record deals, and it worked for quite a few of them. Adamski was getting his rent paid, and he was allowed, or he was given, £40 a week on the Enterprise Allowance Scheme. And both of them, apparently, after the release in March 1990, when it reached the top 10 in most European countries, Adamski recounted his surprise at people singing the memorable bass line to him in the street. Boom. Boom, boom, boom, boom. And in particular, he was shocked at hearing the track played at a wedding in a hotel at which he stayed following a performance in Cambridge. And Seal recalled, "Within a week, I went from being a relative nobody, this weird guy at raves with silver bits in my hair, to being a household name." Isn't that a fantastic story? And Seal, of course, ended up launching a huge solo career, sang, you know, tracks, Kiss from a Rose. I mean, you know, great debut album with Trevor Horn producing. He re-recorded Killer
for that album. And that track was, of course, preceded by Alison Moyer. And I teased you at the beginning of Alison's track. It was Invisible, and it was written by Lamont Dozier, of course, of Holland Dozier, Holland fame, for her debut album, Alf. Released in November 1984, Invisible peaked at number 21 on the UK singles chart, and it became Alison's highest charting single in the US. Up until now, you never know what's coming in the future. She peaked at number 31 on the Billboard Hot 100. And the song reached the top 10 in Ireland and New Zealand. The B-side was Marvin Gaye's song Hitch Hike, with backing from the band The Darts. Who remembers The Boy from New York City, which was a top 10 hit record in the UK for Darts? Are they just called Darts or The Darts? Now, allegedly, in an interview in 2017, Alison said she would not be performing the song Invisible again. She explained that it was not a slam against the song itself or any of the fans who enjoyed the song, but the lyrics and the message of the song, written more than 30 years ago, did not resonate with her anymore. So we're now in 2026, and that was 9 years ago. So has anybody seen Alison in concert? Has she changed her mind? You just don't know. You know, musicians, you know, one day this, one day that, one day a bit of the other. Hang on to you. We're opening hour two of the story of the blues, of course. The Mighty Wah, English band from Liverpool with a fantastic character, Pete Wiley. It's funny, I liked a post talking about him and his fabulous partner in the band singing backing vocals on his tracks. I liked a post this week. In fact, I put a comment on a post, and he liked the post. So come on, Pete, if you're listening in today, we know that the band were called Wah after they'd been called Forget the Dawn and Some Say Wah, also known as Wah Heat, Shambiko Say Wah, JF Wah, The Mighty Wah, and finally Wah, The Mongrel. Pete, make your mind up, mate, come on. But what a great character Pete was, and what a great composition. He wrote some great tunes, and as I say, that hit number 3 on the UK singles chart, number 5 in Ireland, and apparently Chester Football Club play the song at home matches before they come on the pitch. I hope they're still playing it. Got to earn Pete a bit of money, and Mike Hedges, the producer. So if you're listening, Pete, or anybody knows Pete up in Liverpool, come on, mate, we want some new material. Get yourself out there. It doesn't matter what you look like, what you feel like, write about it and get some tracks out. Listen, people love your work, so come on. Some new stuff. Talking about loving work, there's a band that's coming on next, and so many acts have said how much they influenced their careers. You know, Roxy Music, Duran Duran, Spandau Ballet, so many people were influenced by Brian Ferry. And this next track, Love is a Drug, Brian wrote the lyrics in his home in Holland Park. Yes. Apparently it was a much slower song at the beginning, but it was pulled together with their producer and with the rest of the band. I'll tell you more in a second. In fact, it'll be quite a few seconds after Love is the Drug, another absolute classic.

So on a recent show, I played about five different tracks in a row as a bit of a you know, a mix. And in the mix was a dance version, a dance mix, the Todd Terjay disco mix of Love is the Drug. And a listener called Angelique, what an exotic name. You can just imagine her dancing around to one of Brian Ferry's sexy tunes, you know, in a skimpy outfit a la Jarry Hull. Yes, well, Angelique was listening and I played the dance, a bit of the dance mix of Roxy Music's Love is the Drug, right in the middle of five other songs. And she sent me a message saying, oh, she said, I nearly fell off my chair. It's ages since I've heard that. She said, when I was a teenager in the mid-70s, I hitched across Europe. I mean, in those days you could. You can't even walk down the street if you're a lady these days in the UK and across Europe and other places too. But Angelique, a very exotic lady from Wolverhampton. Yes, from Wolverhampton. Anyway, she was hitchhiking and she was in Rome and she met the love of her life. Yes, even the Doolies wrote a song about it. She met Paolo. Can you imagine? Can you imagine meeting Paolo in Roma? You know, in the heat and the passion of the mid-70s, two young, oh, hormonal teenagers just clung to each other. She said, we fell in love within 20 minutes of meeting each other. We couldn't keep our hands off each other. We were just madly in love. He took me home to meet his mama. I had meatballs for dinner. No comments, please. And then I met his nonna, you know, the grandmother. She wanted to teach me how to cook. She put a penny round my waist. She said, Karma, come here. Not Karma Chameleon, but Karma, Karma, into the kitchen. I show you how to make Paolo's meatballs. She said, enough of that, nonna. I'm a single girl. I'm just having fun. But of course, this was the mid-70s. You couldn't say that. Anyway, they fell in love. They had the most exciting romance. And she said, that was our record. She said, everywhere I went with him across Rome, we just seemed to hear that record. So when he went down on one knee and proposed to me at the Trevi Fountain. Mm-hmm. Yes, he did. Guess what record was playing in the background in a cafe? She said, so that is our track. So we decided when we got married to kind of go Roxy Music style. He dressed, you know, in the GI kind of outfit that Brian wore in the video. And she said, I kind of went a bit Jerry Hall, although I didn't have the leopard skin skimpy outfit on for the wedding. I thought that might be a bit too much for Nonna, you know, especially if she's making some meatballs for the reception. Can you imagine? Mamma mia! She's got a leopard skin costume! No, she said, I did go for a wedding dress, but she said, we did make it quite sexy and it was slit up the side. And so was the dress. So she said, we have been married ever since then. She said, we've got four beautiful children and two of them, Nonna, showed them how to make the meatballs. Yes, made Paul's eyes water. Unfortunately, Nonna passed away when we had the other two children. But her photographs and her memories are all around our house. And we go to Rome and we visit the family, the extended family. So she said, thank you in advance for playing the track. She said, when I heard the little bit of it the other week, she said, I just had to write to you and tell you the story. So there you go. Isn't that nice? A bit of romance in the middle of bangers and chat. I mean, who expected that? So, talking about romance, this next track. Well, actually, talking about meatballs. Yes. A live track. You know what I'm like. I love playing live music. And in 1976, just one No, sorry, 77. Just 2 years after Love is the Drug was in the charts, a track hit the charts right around the world. Peaked at number 15 on the Billboard chart, number 29 on the UK chart. It was a hit around the world, written by Roger Hodgson, but he credited it also to Rick Davies because they were both in the band Supertramp. And they actually wrote and recorded the song in November 1976. Roger wrote it, but he also credited Rick because the policy of the group at the time would be those guys shared the writing credit.
And Give a Little Bit was first written by Roger when he was 19 or 20 years old. He said, before it was introduced to the band, it was 5 or 6 years later before I played it to the band. And he stated that the song, which you're going to hear in a minute, was inspired by the Beatles' All You Need Is Love. He said, we were very into the peace movement in the 60s and the 70s. He said, even at an unwizened young age, goodness me, unwizened at 19 or 20. He said, I knew that the world needed love. I believed in love. It was always for love. And I just felt that, well, love was the most important thing in life. Oh, the young. I wouldn't say unwizened, maybe idealistic. I wonder if he feels the same way now. Anyway, he said, this song and thong has taken over a life of its own. He said, I think it's even more relevant today than when I wrote it. He says, because we are really needing to value love in a much, much deeper way. And we're needing to care. Apparently, they were working on the song at Roger's home in Malibu. And drummer Bob Siebenberg, yes, it is Siebenberg, recounted that while working on the song, he said, I took tapes of it wherever I went. I'd hear it all over Malibu and all over LA, and it just made me feel good. So this is a live version of a hit from 1977, 2 years after Roxy hit the charts. Give a Little Bit.

There's something fantastic about being able to be free with a new arrangement when you're playing a hit live. And this next track features the fabulous Miles Davis on trumpet. Great band. Scritti Politti, Oh Patty, Don't Feel Sorry for Loverboy. Especially if his nonna's not making the meatballs.

Recorded at Rockfield Studios in Monmouth, Wales in May 1995, released 19th of February 1996, and Noel Gallagher allegedly said, "I remember writing it in Paris on a rainy night. We just played a strip club. Our set finished, the strippers came on. We were nothing, an insignificant little band. And I remember

First ever big arena gig. It was called the Sheffield Arena. Now, it wasn't then. And at the sound check, I was strumming away on the acoustic guitar, and our Liam said, "What's that you're singing?" Well, I wasn't singing anything. I was just making it up. And Liam said, "Are you singing So Sally Can Wait?" And I was like, "That's genius." So I started singing So Sally Can Wait. And I remember going back to the dressing room and writing it out. It all came really quickly after that. The title just popped out. And he said, I was so excited about the potential of the song. I grabbed an acoustic guitar to perform it, the unfinished version, with differences in the arrangement, with a few slight lyrical changes at the Oasis concert in Sheffield Arena, Saturday, 22nd of April, 1995. Before he performed, Noel told the 12,000-member crowd, "I'm going to play a brand new one. I only wrote it on Tuesday. No one's heard it before." He then noted, "I haven't got a title for it yet, either." And then he began to play the song. And it rocketed to number one on the UK singles chart, the fifth single from their second studio album. Of course, What's the Story? Morning Glory. So there you go, a little bit of Oasis for you, a little bit of Oasis history for you. Preceded, of course, by O Patty, Squiddy Politti with Miles Davis on trumpet from the album Provision in 1988. Peaked at number 13 on the UK singles chart. Can't be a bit of singles chart. Talking about charts, what about Hands Up? What about my single? What's happening? Number seven. Can we get any higher? Tablets, laptops, phones, tin cans. Grab your granny's phone. Take it off her when she's playing bingo. Take it off your dad, your granddad, your neighbour. Give him it back after a minute of typing in www.heritagechart.co.uk. Scroll down to number seven. Give it a tick. Scroll down to submit. Then grab your sister's phone. 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Scroll down to number seven. Click it and then scroll down and press submit. Come on. Can we get any higher than seven? Can we hear higher than seven?

0: Time's up.
1: That's Yell, featuring me, Daniel James, currently number 7 on the Heritage chart. Can we get it any higher? It's down to you. You're the judges. You're the jury. This time next week, am I going to be weeping into the table, or have I going to crept up the chart even

one little place, www.thedanieljames.com. 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Grab everybody's phone, laptop, tablet. Take pity. Number 7. Right, the next two tracks. I didn't realise when I lined them up about, well, a few hours ago when I was putting the playlist together. What do you mean? You thought I just threw this together, you know, potluck. I slave away for hours on this. Just ask Noel. Anyway, both of these tracks are from 1983. And in the first hour, I commented on a band. And the guy from Orange Juice, had, the singer and songwriter, had reviewed a certain artist's record. In fact, it was Altered Images. He reviewed their record for the Melody Maker and was very scathing. Well, I'm a big fan of Orange Juice and I thought, I'm shocked that this guy ripped a fellow Scot's work to pieces. But, you know, each to their own. You know, he may have changed his mind by now. Anyway, two tracks from 1983 and they couldn't be any more different.

Kelly Marie from September 1980. 2 weeks at the top of the UK charts for Kelly Marie. Written, of course, by Mungo Jerry's Ray Dorset. Preceded by Billy Joel and Orange Juice from 1983. Well, that is just about it for this week. The time just rushes and rushes by. Thank you so much for sharing this time with me. I really enjoy this time with you. So it's great to come together. Hopefully you'll have a good week. Thank you for all your fabulous birthday wishes earlier on this week. Very, very grateful for those. Have a wonderful week, whatever you're doing. I'm going to leave you with Orbiter from Noah Kahan for Samantha Timpson. Have a great week, and I'll see you next week. Don't forget to vote number 7.

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3: Thank you, Ringo. Hello, hello, and welcome again to The Beatles, Every Little Thing. I'm Ken Michaels, and this is the show that covers the full catalog of The Beatles, meaning all their group and solo recordings. It's Every Little Thing, from their biggest hits to their least known recordings. You never know what you'll hear in every show, which makes it all the more interesting. On this show, part one of my exclusive interview with Ringo Starr, discussing his album released in 2015 called Postcards from Paradise, with several selections from that album. Also, a musical twofer from 1968, and some live Wings music as well. Ready to climb on board? All right then, let's get started with this one from George Harrison on The Beatles, Every Little Thing.

0: Ringo Starr, with a song that was first a hit by New Orleans singer Benny Spellman back in 1962. It was an R&B hit that year. 3 years later, also an R&B hit for the OJs. The song called Lipstick Traces on a Cigarette, taken from Ringo's album from 1978 called Bad Boy. We heard John Lennon with India, India, a home demo recording done at the Dakota from 1980. The melody was adapted from two other unreleased John Lennon songs at the time, one called Tennessee, the other called Memories. That was taken off a bonus single disc called Home Tapes from the John Lennon Signature Box Set issued in 2010. Also, Paul McCartney with Wings and a live recording of Bluebird off the great live release Wings Over America. The song first appeared on the classic Band on the Run album and was performed as part of Wings' acoustic set during the tour. Always a fan favorite. The Beatles did Things We Said Today from their album A Hard Day's Night. Paul McCartney was to say in his autobiography many years from now that he referred to it as future nostalgia. We'll remember the things we said today sometime in the future. So the song projects itself into the future and then is nostalgic about the moment we're living in now. Paul said that is quite a good trick. And we started the show with George Harrison and the title track to his comeback album Cloud Nine, released in 1987. Stick around, we'll have part one of my exclusive interview with Ringo Starr discussing songs from his album Postcards from Paradise. And next up, two songs back-to-back released in 1968. Keep it here on The Beatles, Every Little Thing.
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0: Hi there. Ken Michaels back with our Beatles trivia for today, brought to you in the form of a game called Scrambled Eggs. Of course, we know that was the original title Paul McCartney came up with for Yesterday when it had its first set of working lyrics. For this game, you'll need a pencil and paper handy as we scramble up the letters of one or more words that make up the title of a Beatle or solo Beatle song. So, you have to write down all these letters that I scramble up and see if you can tell me what Beatle or solo Beatle song this is. Now, in this case, this title has just one word. And here it is, scrambled up. R-T-N-O-S-P-O-I-T-F. And I'll repeat that one more time. R-T-N-O-S-P-O-I-T-F. Can you figure it out? What Beatle or solo Beatle song is that scrambled up? Answer is coming up in just a moment. And we're back with the Beatles, Every Little Thing. Ken Michaels here, and every now and then we like to play twofers with something in common. In this case, two songs from the same year, 1968, the year that gave us the singles for Lady Madonna and Hey Jude, and also the double album called The Beatles, better known as The White Album. Of course, with the group, the flip sides of their singles were great too, and that certainly was the case with the B-side for Hey Jude. John Lennon wrote a song in which he wanted to respond how he felt about revolution. He thought it was time the Beatles spoke about it, and he didn't like how their manager, Brian Epstein, didn't want the Beatles to talk about the Vietnam War, particularly on their tours. The group actually recorded the slower version of this song, Revolution No. 1, before recording the faster one. John wanted the slow version to be the Beatles' next single, but Paul felt that version was too slow, and George Harrison backed him up on that. This inspired John and the group to record a more up-tempo version. The recording we're going to play is the mono one, which John felt was much better and had a harder edge to it. The Beatles on Every Little Thing.

0: Paul McCartney on the Beatles' Every Little Thing. Just a gorgeous tune right there called Only Our Hearts. Taken from the album of standards Paul released in 2012 called Kisses on the Bottom. That album was mainly made up of songs from the Great American Songbook. However, there were two original songs from Paul written in the style of those old standards. The one that received the most attention was My Valentine. The song we just played, Only Our Hearts, was the other original song from Paul, and it featured Stevie Wonder on harmonica. And we played a twofer released in the year 1968, Savoy Truffle, the George Harrison song from the Beatles' White Album, written about Eric Clapton's love for sweets. At the time, George said Eric had a lot of cavities in his teeth, and his dentist told him he was all through with candy. And from that, George wrote the line, "You'll have to have them all pulled out after the Savoy Truffle." And many of the flavors mentioned in the song came from the company Macintosh and their box of Good News chocolates. And we started with one of the Beatles' edgiest rockers, Revolution. Up next, the first of my two-part interview with Ringo Starr, discussing songs off his album released the end of March of 2015 called Postcards from Paradise. And you'll hear some terrific songs off that album, too, right here on the Beatles' Every Little Thing. Stay right where it is.
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0: Were you able to figure out the song title whose letters we scrambled up in our Beatle game, Scrambled Eggs? The song was from Paul McCartney's album, Press to Play, released in 1986. Paul co-produced that album with Hugh Padgham, known for his work with Genesis and Phil Collins, as well as The Police and Sting. The CD for Press to Play included 13 songs, with three bonus tracks not on the vinyl album. And what's very noteworthy is that Paul co-wrote 8 of those songs with Eric Stewart, known for being in the band 10cc. The song that made up the answer to our game Scrambled Eggs was one of those collaborations, a pretty song called Footprints.
2: Where footprints never go. He likes it in the snow.
0: If you said Footprints, you should be proud. You figured out the answer in our game Scrambled Eggs. Till next time, I'm Ken Michaels. Thanks for tuning in. Ken Michaels here on the Beatles' Every Little Thing. On March 31st, 2015, Ringo Starr released his 18th solo album called Postcards from Paradise, with 11 new songs, all co-written by Ringo with artists that have been part of Ringo's more recent albums, like Richard Marx, Glenn Ballard, Van Dyke Parks, Dave Stewart, longtime friend and brother-in-law Joe Walsh, and country songwriter Gary Nicholson, as well as member of Ringo's one-time studio band, The Roundheads, Gary Burr. It also features his first song written by all the members of his then-current all-star band, plus his first songwriting collaborations with specific members of those very all-stars, Todd Rundgren and guitar maestro Steve Lukather. Other great musicians that appear on the album include Peter Frampton, Ben Montench, and Nathan East, and Ringo is listed as the album's producer. On the day of its release, I spoke with Ringo on the phone about the album, more specifically about the songwriting. You can certainly tell from this conversation how excited and animated Ringo was to talk about his latest release. Right now, let's hear some of that conversation with Ringo, mixed with several selections from the album, and we'll also throw in a classic Ringo Beatles song, right here on the Beatles' Every Little Thing.
3: Well, first of all, I just want to say congratulations on the release of your new album, Postcards from Paradise. It's been getting a great response on my radio show. I'd like to start the conversation by talking about your songwriting. You've been more involved with songwriting than ever before. Ever since the Vertical Man album, you've actually co-written most of the songs on your albums. So many of the people you're writing with on the new album, you've worked on in recent albums. So who have been the most interesting for you to write with and why?
4: Well, they're all good friends, and, you know, we hang out together. I have an idea, you know, usually to start the record, I do sort of a basic track in the key I'd like it to be in the emotion I want from a basic track, and then I play drums on that. So usually there's just like a synth track and me playing drums, and then I call it, you know, like Glenn Ballard, incredible writers. I mean, everyone on the record is really a talented writer. Richard Marx, you know, Sleeve Lukather and Van Dyke Parks. I mean, you know, I just have these ideas, and I'm blessed because I'm right now I'm living in L.A., and so are all these people. And I ask them to come over, and I play them a choice of two of my basic tracks, you know, once I've got like 10 or 11 of them down. And they pick one, and I've got ideas for a song, like, you know, with Richard Marx, on the right side of the wrong side of the road. And, you know, that's all we need, really. And then we can write a song about it because we know where we're trying to get.

I think the shortest title I had was Touch and Go, that I wrote with Gary Burr. You know, he's out of Nashville. He's an incredible writer, and he's been on a lot of my solo records. And also, you know, we were like the little writing team, and I used to call that band the Roundheads. So they're all people I know. Dave Stewart, I mean, we always do the Liverpool one together. So I just have ideas, I write them down, you know, I sing along to the track to try and get a melody going, and then I rely on the other writer, and we support each other, and we turn it into, you know, a whole thing.

0: So you just do the basic tracks in the beginning, but you don't have lyrics, and your other writers do most of the lyrics, or do you write with them on that?
1: Oh, no, we sit there and write. We are both together writing, and, you know, I'm there also to direct the song in the way I want it to go. You know, because once we're off, it could go anywhere. So it basically ends up with Piece of Love, or it's for Barbara, or, you know, it's like that's where it goes. You know, and the interesting thing with Bambula, with Van Dyke Parks, who I've known since 76, and, you know, I call Van Dyke, and he's got a couple of hours. He comes over. We sit around. I play him the track like everyone else. But that track, Bambula, I didn't know what that word was. He mentioned that. We were just chatting. But I called him because the drum pattern is sort of New Orleansy, and, you know, it's like Englishman plays New Orleans, and he loved it anyway. And then he was telling me the story about the Bambula, that you know, that used to be an African drum, and you know, it just was seemed like a great, I'm a drummer, this is a name of a drum that I'd never heard of, and it seemed like a great title for the song. But the song is actually a love song between a guy and a girl, and she's sitting, you know, chowing down on estouffée. And we all know what that is.
0: Yes. It's one of my favorite songs on the album, and I just want to say I love the songs
1: you've
0: written.
1: Let me just cut in there, because the interesting thing, because it's my record, you know, it fades in. So I wanted to make it like a street New Orleans attitude. So I played, you know, I've got these huge conga drums that Joe Walsh sent me when he was in South Africa, 100-year-old huge carved drums. So I put them on, and bongos. And I didn't put everything on like strictly in time, because I felt if you have a lot of people, you know, it moves around a bit, the rhythm. And so then I just faded it up. So it was like, my idea, the visual was it was coming down the street. You know, this band was marching down the street, and it faded up, and then it went past you, and then it faded out. So it's like, you know, I was trying to get it like really New Orleans.
0: Right. Yeah, I do love the work you've done with Van Dyke Parks, and in particular, going back a few albums, I loved Samba. And,
1: Samba, you know, I mean, who'd write a song when we have one? I said, oh, it's all Samba to me. Oh, you got to write like that. You know, so that became the song.
0: But it's got a real Latin feel to it, so it brings out another side in you.
1: Yeah, there's lots of sides, brother.
0: I know.

0: of that song called Bambula. Ringo Starr wrapping up the first of a two-part interview with Ringo, spotlighting songs from his album Postcards from Paradise, released in 2015, that one written with Van Dyke Parks, who also played piano, accordion, and synthesizer, and did the horn arrangement for the song. As Ringo told us, he's known Van Dyke since 1976. The multi-talented Parks has been a composer, arranger, record producer, singer, author, and actor, having collaborated with people like Brian Wilson, Harry Nilsson, Phil Oakes, Randy Newman, and so many others. Van Dyke penned other songs with Ringo on his two previous albums. On Why Not, he wrote the song Walk With You, Ringo's song where he shares vocals with Paul McCartney, and one of my favorites, Samba, from Ringo 2012. We also heard Ringo with the Beatles and a classic song written by Ringo off the Abbey Road album, Octopus's Garden. Before that, a fine rocker called Touch and Go from the Postcards from Paradise album. Ringo co-wrote that one with Gary Burr, one of the members of the studio band The Roundheads, who recorded several albums with Ringo, like Vertical Man, Ringo-Rama, Choose Love, and Ringo's Christmas album, I Want to Be Santa Claus. Gary's had a long career as a singer-songwriter in the country and pop fields, having penned songs for Juice Newton, Tim McGraw, Reba McEntire, Garth Brooks, Randy Travis, George Jones, Olivia Newton-John, and others. He was inducted in the Country Music Songwriters Hall of Fame in 2005, and he's also toured with the legendary Carole King, being a part of her band in her Living Room tour. He's also collaborated with artists like Aerosmith, Andrew Gold, and Michael Bolton, and he's been a member of a band with Kenny Loggins called Blue Sky Riders, along with his wife, Georgia Middleman. And obviously, Ringo thinks so highly of him, as he's continued to work with Ringo since his days with the Roundheads. He's worked with a wide variety of artists, a very talented guy, Gary Burr. Again, the song called Touch and Go. And we heard Right Side of the Road, another one from Postcards from Paradise, featuring Ringo playing reggae guitar. Also, Peter Frampton plays guitar on the track, and Ben Montench is on organ. Ringo wrote that one with Richard Marx, who's best known for a string of hits he's had in the 80s and 90s. Marx was a member of Ringo's All-Stars in 2006, and on Ringo's Why Not album, they wrote a song together called Mystery of the Night. On Postcards from Paradise, Ringo actually wrote two songs with Marx, and we'll hear the other song and listen to more of my interview with Ringo featuring more tracks from the album in our next show. Hope you enjoyed our conversation so far with Ringo. There's more to come. The Beatles' Every Little Thing was written, hosted, and produced by Ken Michaels. You can hear the full interview I had with Ringo and play along with Beatles trivia and special contests on my own website at kenmichaelsradio.com. Very special thanks goes out to several people, to Elizabeth Freund at Beautiful Day Media, to Rich Mahan at Universal Music, to Sal Cerencioni and Michael Azar for their help at the Premier Radio Networks, and of course, to Ringo Starr for granting me this interview. It's a privilege and an honor. Thanks so much to all those people. And finally, a big thanks to you for listening to the show. For The Beatles, Every Little Thing, I'm Ken Michaels, and I'll see you next time.
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Hello, hello, and welcome again to The Beatles' Every Little Thing. I'm Ken Michaels, and this is the show that draws on the complete catalog of the Beatles, from their earliest recordings from 1958 right up to the current group and solo releases of today. It's a mix of the classics and the deeper cuts, and you never know in each show what surprises you might hear. This time out, it's part two of my interview with Ringo Starr, discussing songs from his album released March 31st, 2015, called Postcards from Paradise. Also, the very first Beatles song that ever made it on Billboard's Hot 100 in America. And it wasn't a Beatles recording. And we'll also throw in something from the very first album from Wings. Enough there to whet your appetite? All right then, let's start with this one from the Fab Four on Every Little Thing.

0: From the very first album from Wings, Wildlife, that's a fan favorite right there called Tomorrow, here on The Beatles, Every Little Thing. The Wildlife album was recorded quickly in less than 2 weeks at Abbey Road Studios in July 1971, Paul being inspired to record an album very quickly after learning that Bob Dylan was recording with a very spontaneous approach, simple, direct, and underproduced, which was quite different from Paul's previous album, Ram. At the time, Paul was quoted as saying, "It had been done on that kind of a buzz. We'd been hearing about how Dylan had come in and done everything in one take." In fact, some of the songs on Wildlife were done in one take. Tomorrow must have been a favorite for Paul, since he also included it on the Wings compilation, Wingspan. We heard John Lennon with the song Watching the Wheels from the John and Yoko Double Fantasy album. The song eloquently summed up how John was feeling about being away from the public spotlight the last 5 years of his life. Brilliant lyrics in that one. Also, there was the Beatles from Rubber Soul with Girl. Paul was to say that there's a Zorba-like sound at the end of the song that he wrote while he was on holiday in Greece in September of 1963. He said he was impressed with another culture's approach because it was different from what the Beatles did. But the Beatles used acoustic guitars for that part near the end of the song instead of using the Greek instrument bouzoukis. George Harrison was in there with It's What You Value from his album 33 and a Third, and we started the show with the Beatles and I've Got a Feeling. The version most people are familiar with is the one from the original Let It Be album, which was taken from the Beatles' Apple rooftop concert January 30th, 1969. But the version we played came from the Let It Be Naked album. The group actually performed the song twice on the Apple rooftop. The Let It Be Naked version was a composite of those two performances. Coming up, more of my interview with Ringo Starr discussing songs from his album from 2015, Postcards from Paradise. And up next, a slice of history as we hear the very first Beatles song to make it on the Billboard singles charts in America. And it wasn't a Beatles recording. Details coming up in just a few moments on The Beatles, Every Little Thing. Hi gang, Ken Michaels here with today's Beatles trivia, brought to you in the form of a game called The Beatle One-Liner. In this game, I recite a line from the song lyrics of a Beatle or solo Beatle song, and all you have to do is identify the song with those lyrics. Ready to test your knowledge on Beatle song lyrics? Okay then, here's today's Beatle One-Liner. The line reads, "Restless spirits depart, still we're deep in each other's hearts." And I'll repeat that one more time for you. Restless spirits depart, still we're deep in each other's hearts. What Beatles song or solo Beatles song contains those lyrics?
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We're back with the Beatles' Every Little Thing. Del Shannon was an American rock and roll and country singer-songwriter, best known for a number of huge hits from 1961 through 64. And by far and away, his best-known song was his number one U.S. hit and number one in other countries, Runaway, a song that's also been covered by many artists. In 1963, Shannon appeared on the same bill with the Beatles on the British TV show Thank Your Lucky Stars, recorded on April 14th and airing 6 days later. On April 18th, the Beatles appeared as one of 15 acts along with Del Shannon for a live BBC radio special that took place at London's Royal Albert Hall called Swinging Sound 63. The Beatles performed two songs on the show, Twist and Shout and From Me to You. And after the show, Shannon said to John Lennon he was going to record their song From Me to You to help give the Beatles some exposure in America. Despite having singles released in the U.S. in 1963 like Please Please Me and From Me to You, both on the VJ label, and their single For She Loves You on the Swan label, the Beatles failed to make the American charts that year. In early June of 63, the label Big Top Records released Shannon's single of From Me to You, and for the week of June 29th, it entered Billboard's Hot 100, making it the first Lennon-McCartney song ever to chart in the U.S. Shannon's version of From Me to You turned out to be only a minor hit, spending 4 weeks on the charts, peaking at number 77. It had the most success in Chicago, on their radio station WLS, where it reportedly peaked at number 15 on their Silver Dollar survey. It made a small dent on the American charts back then, but it was a sign of things to come. Right now, let's hear the very first Lennon-McCartney song, and for that matter, Beatles song, to make the U.S. Billboard singles charts. Del Shannon's version of From Me to You on Every Little Thing.

0: Paul McCartney on The Beatles' Every Little Thing with the song What It Is, off his album made up mainly of early rock and roll covers called Run Devil Run. Apart from his own renditions of songs from Elvis Presley, Carl Perkins, Chuck Berry, Larry Williams, and Rick Nelson, Paul also included three original songs in the style of 50s rock and roll, and that was one of them, What It Is. Also, we heard the Beatles with Thank You Girl, the flip side of their single From Me to You, off the Beatles Past Masters, Volume 1. I thought we'd play Thank You Girl, since we also played a version of From Me to You from Del Shannon, the recording that's gone down in history as representing the first time a Lennon-McCartney song, therefore a Beatles song, made it onto the American charts on Billboard's Hot 100. And we played the Traveling Wilburys recording of Del's classic song Runaway, a bonus track on the CD single for the Wilburys song She's My Baby. When we come back on Every Little Thing, more of my interview with Ringo Starr discussing songs from his album from 2015 called Postcards from Paradise. Keep it right here.
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0: The song was one of John's great love songs, coming from his 1974 album, Walls and Bridges. Songs from the album were written while John was living with May Pang, estranged from Yoko, and there are certain songs like this one that reflected his feelings about being without her. If you said the song was called Bless You, well then, bless you. You figured out the answer in today's Beatle One-Liner. Till next time, I'm Ken Michaels.
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0: And we're back with the Beatles, Every Little Thing. Ken Michaels here, and in our last show, you heard part of my interview with Ringo Starr, discussing songs from his album released in 2015 called Postcards from Paradise. Most of my conversation concerned Ringo's songwriting, something he hasn't been known for, but has been doing since his Beatle days, and throughout all the decades since, but even more so since his 1998 album Vertical Man. On Postcards from Paradise, Ringo's written songs with some artists that he's also written with on his most recent albums before that one. Artists like Van Dyke Parks, Dave Stewart, Gary Burr, Gary Nicholson, and Joe Walsh, along with a few artists he's never written with before from his then-current all-star band, like Todd Rundgren and Steve Lukather. And the album even includes the first-ever song that Ringo wrote with all the members of the All-Stars, as we're about to hear. Right now, let's return to that interview and hear what Ringo has to say about another artist he's written with more recently and on Postcards from Paradise. More with Ringo Starr on Every Little Thing.
3: I love the writing you've done with Richard Marx, going back to...
4: Richard's very easy to write with. I called him over when I had You're Walking on the Right Side of the Wrong Side of the Road. And we wrote that, and then he had a piece of Looking Forward, Not Looking Back. So then we finished that together. And, you know, with Richard, it's so great because, you know, he does it all on computer. He's really like, you know, one of those new age guys underneath all his rock and roll. And, you know, he likes to write on the song sheet how long it took us. So Right Side of the Wrong Side of the Road took 38 minutes. But Looking Forward, Not Looking Back took 48 minutes. We spent more time.
3: That's one of the finest songs on the album, and I've gotten a great response from that one on my radio show.
4: Yeah, good.

0: What was it like to write Island in the Sun with all the All-Stars?
1: Island in the Sun was the first time in 25 years at the All-Stars. My dream had been for 25 years, but I got this All-Stars to write a song, and it started with a sound check, and we were just sound checking, and we sort of had parts, and then we put those parts together about the fourth sound check on tour last summer, and in Biloxi, I called everyone to my room. And I said, let's write the words to this song. You know, we had a melody. And so we did. And I had the title. I had the spliff verse. And Richard Page had a lot of words. And then Todd wrote the whiskey verse. So, we all put in. So it's written by all of the All-Stars. And it's played by all of the All-Stars. So it's the first time we've ever achieved it. And it turned out great.
0: I totally agree.

0: It's the conclusion of my interview with Ringo Starr, coming right up. Right now, one from Ringo from the Beatle days.
1: What?
2: It sounds nice starting like that anyway.
3: Okay, yeah.
1: Right, off you go. You do the counting.
3: The beginning's different now. Okay.
4: Yeah.
3: Ready?
4: Yeah.
3: One, two, three, four. Dream.

0: Can I ask one more question?
1: Yes, sure.
0: Okay. If you could pick two songs, maybe, from your solo career that you've written or co-written that you're most proud of, what would they be and why?
1: Well, you know, they're all my babies, so I love them all. I mean, I love them all on this album. But I think I'd have to go back to a Photograph, you know, from all those years ago. I was really proud of writing that, and then George helped me finish it. So, and then he actually did the, you know, he produced it first, and then Richard Perry just sort of

0: copied his version. And so that song has a lot of sentiment, and it stayed with me through the ages. So, you know, it really works. I don't know. And I like, you know, I like, there's so many, really. It's hard, but let's get back to what's happening now. I mean, Rory and the Hurricanes is just a cool track for me.
1: Sure is.
0: Anyway, with that, we have to say goodbye. Thank you.
1: Okay. Thank you so much, Ringo, and best of luck with the new album.
0: All right. Thank you, Ken. Have a good life. Peace and love.
1: Peace and love.

Ringo Starr, wrapping things up on Every Little Thing with his classic hit Photograph, which he co-wrote with George Harrison. I asked Ringo to pick a couple of songs he's written or co-written that he's most proud of, and he picked that one and gave a mention to Rory and the Hurricanes from his then-current album Postcards from Paradise. Photograph was the lead-off single from Ringo's classic album Ringo, and it went straight to number one on the Billboard singles charts in America in 1973, and it's always been a staple in Ringo's live shows with the All-Stars. We also heard the beautiful song Goodnight, written by John Lennon as a lullaby for his son Julian that appeared on the Beatles' White Album. Only we heard a version from the Beatles' anthology that included a rehearsal of the song with John on piano, which cross-faded into the released version from the White Album. We heard two songs off Ringo's album Postcards from Paradise, Island in the Sun, the reggae song that featured all the members of Ringo's All-Stars playing on the record, all of whom share an equal songwriting credit, those being Greg Raleigh, Steve Lukather, Todd Rundgren, Richard Page, Greg Bissonette, and Warren Hamm. Ringo has always wanted to do a song in the studio with the All-Star bands he's toured with. This was the first time it ever happened. Also in there, a tender, poignant ballad called Not Looking Back, which Ringo co-wrote with Richard Marx. Richard, in fact, wrote two songs with Ringo on the album, that one and Right Side of the Road. Postcards from Paradise is loaded with very strong material, with personal and philosophical lyrics coming from Ringo and his co-writers, and it's also well-produced. For me, apart from his work as a drummer, it's fascinating to see him grow more and more as an artist, especially as a songwriter, and I certainly look forward to more from him in that department. The Beatles' Every Little Thing was written, hosted, and produced by Ken Michaels. If you would like to hear this interview with Ringo Starr in its entirety, all you got to do is go to my website at kenmichaelsradio.com. 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To interview Ringo Starr was an honor for me, and I'd like to thank several people. To Elizabeth Freund at Beautiful Day Media, to Rich Mahan at Universal Music Enterprises, to Sal Cerincione and Michael Azar at the Premier Radio Networks, and of course, to Ringo Starr for spending time with me for this special interview. And as always, many thanks to you for listening. For The Beatles' Every Little Thing, I'm Ken Michaels, and I'll see you next time.

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Welcome along to this week's edition of 33 RPM, the classic album show. There's Wham! Bad Boys from their 1983 debut album, Fantastic. And we got underway with Earth, Wind & Fire with September. Well, we had to play it sometime this month, I guess. It wasn't actually on an official studio album by the group Earth, Wind & Fire, but it was first appeared a couple of new songs on their 1978 Best of Volume 1 album. September from Earth, Wind & Fire, Bad Boys from Wham, and welcome along to this week's edition of 33 RPM, the Classic Album Show. Classic Album double plays, we got three of those, Classic Countdown, and a whole load of great music for you. And the first Classic Album double play comes from 1995.

Paul Weller, You Do Something to Me, and Out of the Sink In, the first of our classic album double plays from the 1995 album Stanley Rhodes. The road was a road in Woking in Surrey. I used to drive past that regularly. My wife just used to work around the corner from that road, so I used to pick her up from work, and we used to drive past the top of Stanley Road. Paul Weller, obviously, and the rest of his bandmates, The Jam, all came from Woking originally, or the surrounding areas. There's the classic album double play from Paul Weller on this week's edition of 33 RPM, the classic album show. Another classic album double play coming up for you in around about 15 minutes. Actually, a bit less than 15 minutes time, about 13 minutes. And we'll have another one for you in the second hour of the show. Okay, let's go back to 1972 now. Rod Stewart from his album Never a Dull Moment. This is Angel on 33 RPM, classic album show. Angel.

Yes, Fairground Attraction, Find My Love from their 1988 album, First of a Million Kisses. Obviously gave us the big number one single from 1988, Perfect. And Rod Stewart, Angel from his Never a Dull Moment album from 1972. Gonna play another track from a 70s album now, and in fact, we've got a classic album double play coming up from a 1972 album from Neil Diamond. That on the way after this classic from Don McLean. Hello.

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The second of our classic album double plays, courtesy of Neil Diamond. The album, released in 1972, was called Moods, and from it, Song Sung Blue and Play Me. A little bit earlier this year, went to see sort of a kind of a Neil Diamond tribute, was the Neil Diamond songbook, or the story of Neil Diamond. And it was performed by a guy that performed as Neil Diamond on Stars in Their Eyes many years ago. He's nothing like Neil Diamond to look at, but he's very, very good, and he certainly sounds like him, and he's made himself a career out of it. And those were two songs that he performed on the night, Song Sung Blue and Play Me, on 33 RPM, the classic album show.

Melanie C from the Spice Girls released her debut album, late 99, early 2000. And that from it is the title track from the album. It is Northern Star on this week's edition of 33 RPM, the classic album show. Okay, coming up then, the second hour of the programme will give us another and the final of our classic album double plays. We have got two tracks from another classic album, and just having a quick look at what that'll be, it's going to be a noughties album, an album from the early noughties, coming up in the second hour of the show. We'll also have our classic countdown where we'll look at the UK top 10 albums from this very week in album chart history. And we've got another 80s year coming up for you in the last part of the show, the last 30 minutes dedicated to our classic countdown. But now we're going to continue with a track from the 1976 album from Elton John, Captain Fantastic and the Brown Dirt Cowboy. I have to make sure I get those words in the right order. Here is the title track from that album.

Captain Fantastic, Elton John, the Brown Dirt Cowboy, his long-term songwriting partner. Of course, given that alias on that track, the track is the title track from the album. There's Elton John from 1976. Bernie Taupin, of course, his long-term songwriting partner. And there was a mid-noughties, The Captain and the Kid, which was like the follow-up to Captain Fantastic. And I can't remember if we played the title track from that album on the show. I'll have to go back through some old playlists and have a little look. If not, I'll get that on the program very soon. This is 33 RPM, the Classic Album Show. It's 1986 now with Paul McCartney.

Paul McCartney from his 1986 album Press to Play. There's Only Love Remains. 33 RPM, the classic album show. Okay, one more track to play you. In this, the first hour, the first side of the show, and then we move to side two, and we will have another classic album double play. We'll have that classic 80s top 10, the UK top 10 best-selling albums from this very week in an 80s year, all on the way, plus more great songs from great albums. I'll leave you in this hour with the track from the 2001 album by REM. The album was called Reveal. One of my favourite tracks from REM is this one. This is All the Way to Reno.

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33 RPM, the classic album show. We've flipped it over and welcome along to hour two, starting with ABBA, the Piper from the 1980 album Super Trooper, and continuing with the Yes album from 1977 called Going for the One, His Wondrous Stories.

fabulous vocals of John Anderson. Famous, of course, for his work with Vangelis as well. But with the band Yes, Wondrous Stories from 1977. From the album Going for the One. Final two tracks now from our classic album Double Play, or the final classic album Double Play, should I say, as we head back to 2003. The album is called So Much for the City by The Thrills, and we'll play these two. Well,

0: as the Thrills from the 2003 album So Much for the City. Made some great pop songs, came out with in 2003, and then they kind of disappeared. Big Sir and Santa Cruz, You're Not That Far. And that's the final of our classic album double plays, and we'll of course have three more on the programme next time. 33 RPM, the Classic Album Show, playing classic tracks from classic albums. I'm Richard Todd here on your number one station, just about 13, 14 minutes away from our classic countdown this week. But now we head to 1987 from A Momentary Lapse of Reason from Pink Floyd. This is Learning to Fly.
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Forever Autumn from War of the Worlds. It's Justin Hayward and Momentary Lapse of Reason, the album from 1987, Pink Floyd, and Learning to Fly. Okay, stand by then. Classic countdown on the way. We'll count down the UK top 10 best-selling albums from this week in 1981, and we'll do that after KC and the Sunshine Band.

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3: Welcome back to the final part of this week's edition of 33 RPM, the final part of all editions of 33 RPM. Finished with the classic countdown, the UK's top 10 best-selling albums from this very week in album chart history. And on the programme this week, we head back to the year 1981. So the UK top 10 best-selling albums from this week in 1981 on the way. Number 10 is where we'll start. The second studio album from UB40 was called Present Arms. And from it, Don't Slow Down.

UB40 from the 10th best-selling album this week in 1981, Present Arms. There's Don't Slow Down. Continuing the countdown then, number 9 this week in 1981, Randy Crawford, the title track from Secret Combination.

Green Door, Shaking Stevens from the album Shaky, which was number 8 this week in 1981. At number 7, Cliff Richard Love Songs, which covered a 20-year period of his ballads between 1960's Theme for a Dream and the hit 1980 hit Carrie. And let's have the former of those songs that I mentioned. This is Theme for a Dream from Cliff Richard's Love Songs.

The oldest of Cliff's songs on the album Love Songs from 1960. There's Theme from a Dream. 33 RPM, the classic album show. UK top 10 bestsellers from this week in 1981. Joan Armatrading next. The album is Walk Under Ladders.

The Electric Light Orchestra. Here is the news taken from the album Time. It was number 5 this week in 1981 in the UK album charts. And from Walk Under Ladders, Juggernaut were trading before that, and The Weakness in Me. UK top-selling albums from this week in 1981 continues now. Number 4, Ultravox with Raging Evil.

Ultravox from Rage in Eden. There's The Thin Wall. 33 RPM, the classic album show. Number three, Dance by Gary Numan, the only album that we'll skip this week and play you a track from number two. Essentially,

from the Rolling Stones, number two this week in 1981. The record company wanted a new album to go with the American 1981 and European 1982 tour. The Rolling Stones said, we cannot possibly do both. Tickets were sold. So the album made up of basically old songs and outtakes. And it wasn't bad, was it? Starting up the Rolling Stones from Tattoo U, number two this week in 1981. Thank you for your company this week. 33 RPM, the Classic Album Show, playing classic tracks from classic albums. Back next week, of course. Another classic countdown for you, and three more classic album double plays, and some great music. Hopefully you can join me then. So we have one song to play left for you today from one album, and the number one album this week back in 1981 was Dead Ringer by Meatloaf, the second studio album by Meatloaf. And from it, we'll play you this. It's Meatloaf's Read 'Em and Weep. I'll talk to you next time.

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0: Dois.
1: And a very good day to welcome along. It is Pump Up the 90s and a Touch of 2000s. I'm Jeff Dorsey, going to be in the deck chair for the next 60 minutes. So we open up with Sweden's Roxette, Dress for Success, and then How Bizarre by OMC, Australia's Finest. Right, what have we got? I'll tell you, we've got the best of British. We've got some indie days. We've got some alternative rock. Got some bangers and got some Britpop. And if you want to get in touch, please do so. The email is the quickest route. It is to chunkyjeff@gmail.com. chunkyjeff@gmail.com. Or you can get me on WhatsApp. 077-844-89469. So we've got a story behind the song as well. Comes from Blur. A couple of dance anthems. Load of good material coming your way. Right, let's give you this to start with. Suede.

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1: Right, now what I do is to get involved in this. It's a feature that we have, Best of British, waving a flag for British music. It could be a song, it could be an artist, it could be a solo artist or a group. And all you've got to do, drop us an email to chunkyjeff@gmail.com. Just mark it Best of British and I will endeavour to do it for you. So today's come from the one that if you're down to your local pub and you'd had a few sherbets, Charlene Spiteri, along with Texas, here.

0: What? That's the terrific Chemical Brothers there and Setting Sun. Not sure if that's a version that's got Noel Gallagher on it, but it might well be. You're listening to the Pump Up the 90s and A Touch of 2000s. And if you want to get in touch, please do so. The email is chunkyjeff@gmail.com. Right, what about some Grey Matter turning?
1: Premiership Pop Quiz. Now, here's Jeff Dorset.
0: Yes, hope we find you fit and well. Three questions for you. Give the answers in about 30 minutes' time. So, question number one. Peter Buck was a member of which US band? Peter Buck was a member of which US band? Question number two is a lyric. I want to know the artist and the song. This is the line. Words are very unnecessary. They can do so much harm. Words are very unnecessary. They can do so much harm. Who's the artist? What is the song? And question number three. No Diggity was an R&B hit for whom? No Diggity was an R&B hit, but for whom?

0: song, that is. Originally done by David McWilliams, and it was never a hit then, but it was a huge pirate radio hit. Caroline and Radio London and all the guys were playing it a lot there. But it was never a hit. It was re-released so many different times. Should have been a smash for David McWilliams. Anyway, that's Mark Almond doing The Days of Purdy Spencer. And if you want one that got away, all you've got to do, drop us an email to the usual email address. It is chunkyjeff@gmail.com.
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0: Right, now we'll give you the backstory to a particular hit, and this week it's a song that made number two in 1997, ironically called Song 2 by Blur, from the album Blur. The title was nowhere in the song, and known by fans as the Woo-Hoo song. It was a way for Blur to introduce live performances, and that's how they got started there. Loud guitars, cryptic lyrics were always in there. Blur have made it in England, but never really caught on in America. Band wrote it to make fun of the grunge music scene. More of that coming later. Anyway, story on the

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1: Right, and this week comes from the magical Gillespie along with Primal Scream. It's going to be our indie gem here. Where you ready goes, loaded.
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3: 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And we want to get loaded. And we want to have a good time. And that's what we're going to do.
4: Well, wait, baby, let's go.
3: We're going to have a good time. We're going to have a party.

0: still sounds great. Bit of indie action there. The wonderful Primal Scream and Loaded. Right, we're going to go with a double decker here on Pump Up the 90s and a Touch of 2000s. We could have done this all different ways. This is actually Britpop at its very, very best, but it's also a double decker involving the wonderful Hacienda. So this is what we're going to do right here, right now, as we give you Stone Roses and Happy Mondays.
1: 1990s, Jeff Dorsett. Who is your star from the Britpop era and a song that means so much to you?

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And as promised, we're going to get right into a double-decker involving the Hacienda and Britpop.

0: up the 90s, we are going with a double decker involving the Hacienda. Happy Mondays and Stone Roses. She bangs the drum and then Step On. I want to pick out a double decker, two songs that sound good together, two of the same artist, any which way, send it in, chunkyjeff@gmail.com.
1: Alternative rock of the 90s. Alternative rock of the 90s. Pump up the 90s, Jeff Dorsett.
0: Yeah, I've been reading a great book written by storyteller Dave Grohl about his life in a band called Scream, and then, of course, he went on to play with the wonderful Nirvana, and then Foo Fighters. Great book it is as well. Great stories that he's got. But this is a band that only had

0: alternative rock in the 90s, Come As You Are, the wonderful Nirvana. Right, just ahead of an interview with Dodgy, before we get there, let's give you the answer to the quiz. Question number one, Peter Buck was in which US band? REM is the name of the band. Question number two is a lyric. I want to know the artist and the song. This is the line I gave you. Words are very unnecessary. They can do so much harm. Who is it? What is it? Is Depeche Mode doing Enjoy the Silence? And question number three, No Diggity was an R&B hit for whom? Dr. Dre. So if you got all those, give yourselves a pat on the back. Now, it's always important to know where people have started. And the same with Dodgy. How did they get started? So how did you come to meet up with Nigel and Andy to form Dodgy?
1: Well, Nigel, I was in a band, school band, essentially, because I was one of the only kids that played drums in my school. And so I got asked to be in different bands, and it was with older kids. And I was in a band, and we were looking for a new singer. And I know we put an advert in the... I was in Bromsgrove at the time,
0: yeah,
1: which is sort of south of Birmingham.
0: Yeah,
1: and,
0: I know.
1: And it was something like the best band in the world required the best singer in the world. Something silly like
0: understated,
1: that.
0: Yes.
1: And Nigel turned up, and, you know, Nigel's like 6'2". And at the time, I mean, he was wearing leather trousers and leather waistcoat.
0: Yes.
1: He had short, blonde, spiky. I mean, he looked like Billy Idol. I mean, you don't have to be a fan of Billy Idol to appreciate that Billy Star. Idol had a good look.
0: He did, didn't he? Style,
1: certainly,
0: yeah.
1: In the mid-'80s, you know.
0: Yeah.
1: And Nigel just looked incredible, you know, and he had this voice that was great. And me and him hit it off very much straight away over our love of The Vert Infected.

0: which was an album that we both loved.
1: And then
0: me and him bonded more than me and the guitarist in the band had bonded.
1: Yeah.
0: And then we went off, and that was the start of our journey. That would have been back in 1986.

0: That's our banger. Alex Pardy, Don't Give Up On Us. That's about where we're going to leave it. Thanks very much indeed for your company. Pump up the 90s and a touch of 2000. Keep your requests coming in for any of the features that we have. It could be an Indie Days track. It could be Best of British, Britpop, or a banger. Any which way, cut it there and send it on an email. 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Stay safe, stay well. Whatever you do, look after one another.
1: Jeff Dorsett. It's all about the music of the 1990s and 2000s.
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1: Hello, welcome along to the latest in a long line of editions of a show called Sounds of the 70s. Now we'll start with something that the ladies used to like to dance to in about 1974-75. Down at the disco.
2: In the evening when the sun go down, when there's nobody else around. This Wolfman Jack reminded you it's disco time.

0: That was a huge hit for Three Dog Night over in America. But Paul Williams wrote the song, and that was him singing an old-fashioned love song. We started off with the Hughes Corporation and a huge hit they had in 1974, I think it was, called Rock the Boat. Now, we have the first feature of the show.
1: The Book of Days, 70s Music Memories.
0: This is the point in proceedings when we look back at what took place today in the 1970s. And today, in 1970, Janis Joplin started recording sessions, recording a version of the Kris Kristofferson and Fred Foster song Me and Bobby McGee. Joplin, who was a lover and a friend of Kristofferson's from the beginning of her career to her death, topped the US singles chart with the song in 1971. After her death, making the song the second posthumous number one single in US chart history after Sitting on the Dock of the Bay by Otis Redding.
2: Busted flat in Baton Rouge, waiting for a train,

Janis Joplin and me and Bobby McGee, followed by Dr. John, who started his recording career as Dr. John the Night Tripper. All shrunken heads and voodoo dances and stuff like that. And then he kind of went mainstream, as a lot of artists do. And that was a later 70s recording he made called Such a Night. Now the short-lived but very wonderful Fairfield Parlour. They lasted a lot longer in the 60s when they were called Kaleidoscope. This is called I Will Always Feel the Same.

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5: 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What is it?
4: It's a big building with patients, but that's not important right now.

David Essex and one of his many hits in the 1970s, Cool Out Tonight. Now, that's something we haven't been able to say in the south of England for a few months. I think we're getting back to normal now, weather-wise. Now, 1978, a group called the Dooleys. This is A Rose Has to Die.

0: The Doolies and A Rose Has to Die as we head towards the sloppy bit in the middle of Sounds of the 70s. And we'll start with one of those soul bands that were around in the 70s that were very hot on ballads. A lot of groups around like that. And this is the Manhattans and a song called Kiss and Say Goodbye.
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3: This has got to be the saddest day of my life. I called you here today for a bit of bad news. I won't be able to see you anymore because of my obligations and the ties that you have. We've been meeting here every day. And since this is our last day together, I want to hold you just one more time. When you turn and walk away, don't look back. I want to remember you just like this. Let's just kiss and say goodbye.

The Manhattans and Kiss and Say Goodbye, followed by Lobo and a song called I'd Love You to Want Me. Now, this came as a bit of a surprise hit. I think it was 1972 on Mickey Most's Rack record label. I'm not sure if he was a folk singer as such. Probably not, but definitely an acoustic performer with Journey. This is Duncan Brown.

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0: Bit of lover's rock there from Sheila Hilton, and her version of The Police is The Bed's Too Big Without You.
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0: B-side of it. That was a song entitled Cold and Rainy, the B-side of their single Family Man in 1975, released on Mandala Records. Yes, I'm not sure they released a lot of stuff.
1: The Book of Days, 70s Music Memories.
0: Looking at some events in music today in the 1970s. Today in 1978, Joe Negroni from Frankie Lyman and the Teenagers died of a brain hemorrhage. They had the 1956 UK number one and US number six single, Why Do Fools Fall in Love, and are also noted for being rock's first all-teenage act. Today in 1976, Leonard Skinner guitarist Gary Rossington was seriously injured in a car crash in Florida. He had just bought a new Ford Torino and hit an oak tree while under the influence of alcohol and other drugs. Oh dear, that's a story that takes place quite regularly, unfortunately. And of course, that was before a few of them were killed in an air crash. Anyway, here they are with JJ Cale's Call Me the Breeze.

0: Mr. Briggs.
1: Leonard Skinner and Call Me the Breeze. Thanks very much for keeping me company. Hope you can join me same time next week for another look back at music from the 1970s. And as usual, I will leave you with the highest chart entry from today. This week, 1977. Now, this was the year that Sir Elvis Presley passed away. So he was at number one with Way Down. To sort of commemorate that, Space were at number two with Magic Fly. The Floaters were at number three with Float On. The highest new entry came in at number 27, and it was The Emotions and a song called Best of My Love, but not the Eagles song.

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1: 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Well, until next time, this is Tom Fallon. Goodbye for now.

Hello there, welcome along. We're playing the oldies on RFTK Radio, Mersey Radio. Jeff Hobbs here with the Keeping You Company. Hope I find you okay. Big thank you to Gary Jackson on Mersey Radio and Tom Fallon on RFTK filling in for Madgers this week. So, 1974, that's where we are. Selection of songs from the top 40. Kicked off with the number 40 for Stephanie DeSykes, Born With a Smile on My Face. It's probably just wind. That was last week's number 30. So, yeah, selection of songs from the top 40 from this week in 1974. This was a big hit for George Benson in 1983. Roberta Flack at number 39. She was last week's number 34. With Feel Like Making Love.

Rolling Stones, number 38. They were last week's number 31 this week in 1974 with It's Only Rock and Roll. And before that, Roberta Flack at number 39, Feel Like Making Love. Last week's 34, of course, George Benson had hit with it in 1983. Don't forget, on the Late Zone on a Wednesday, we do the Vintage Top 3. We pick a year, play the top three from that particular week. Along with the featured artist, we have the two new tracks. We have the Pillow Talk track and also Banda Artist Anagram as well. That's Wednesdays between 10 and midnight. Hi to John. He's staying in a Premier in Harrogate, and apparently the only thing that works is the the Wi-Fi generally, I don't know, I've always found the free Wi-Fi a bit patchy, but then mind that could just be my phone and things, the Wi-Fi, some of the what they call free Wi-Fi, you'd be better off with a couple of baked bean tins and a bit of string and things like that, but staying in a premier. Is it Harrogate? They've got a road called Electric Avenue. I'm sure it's. I mean, driving through Harrogate on one of our trips to the Dales, and there's a road called Electric Avenue. So yeah, they've got an Electric Avenue in Harrogate. I'm sure it's Harrogate. I'm pretty certain it is. You go along the main road, and it's just on the left hand side as you go through. And I've been really tempted to sort of stop and take a picture and just put "We're going to rock down too," but traffic's always too blinking busy. Here's Ardeen Taylor at number 37. He was a non-mover this week. Window shopping.

10cc number 35. They were a new entry this week in 1974 with Silly Love, and before that Ardeen Taylor, non-mover at number 37 with Window Shopping. We're playing the oldies on RFTK Radio, Mersey Radio, Life Till Midnight, of course, repeated on RFTK 4 till 6 on Friday afternoons. If you listen to the repeats, hello to you as well. And do you know what, I'm surprised this studio is pretty quiet tonight, because I've actually got the dogs in here. I've got Willow, Teddy and Alfie in the studio behind me, and they're actually being quite well behaved, which is very unusual. New entry number 34 for Elton John. And the bitch is back. I've got two of them behind me.

We're playing the oldies. 1974, that's where we are this week. Last week's 46, this week's 33 for Don Covey. It's Better to Have and Don't Need. And before that, new entry at number 34 for Elton John, and The Bitch Is Back. So, top 30 time coming up very, very shortly. Number 31, though, last week's number 18 for The Glitter Band. And Just For You.

Last week's 47 outside the top 40. This week's number 30 for Kiki D. I've Got the Music in Me. And before that, the Glitter Band at number 31. And Just for You, they were last week's number 18. Don't forget, if you want to suggest the year for me to take you back to one particular week, rftkstudio@gmail.com. That's rftkstudio@gmail.com. And who knows, we could be featuring your chosen year. I was just thinking back, actually. I was, what was I, 7 years old when the... No, 8 years old. 8 years old when these songs... Because I hadn't quite reached... We reached 9 years old. I was 8 years old when these were in the charts. Can't believe it. My goodness. Long, long time ago. Long, long time ago. Dear, dear, dear. Yeah, I was 8 years old. Yeah, I didn't reach nine until the November. Back to the chart then. Number 25. This week's number 28 for Eric Clapton.

George McRae, number 23 last week. This week's number 26 with Rocky Baby. Eventually, it was number one, and then it's kind of slipping down the charts this week in 1974. Before that, Eric Clapton, I Shot the Sheriff, last week's number 25. This week's number 25 is last week's number 21 for the Hughes Corporation. And Rock the Boat.

Andy Kim, number 24 this week in 1974. Last week's number 29 with Rock Me Gently. And the Hughes Corporation at number 25, Rock the Boat. Last week's number 21. We're playing the oldies on RFTK Radio, Mersey Radio. Jeff Hobbsy till midnight. And we're repeated on RFTK between 4 and 6 on Friday afternoon. Number 23 then this week in 1974 is last week's number 28 for Cat Stevens. And Another Saturday Night.

Number 22, last week's number 27 for Brian Ferry, Smoke Gets in Your Eyes. And before that, Cat Stevens at number 23. Another Saturday Night, of course, also done by Sam Cooke, if I remember correctly. Last week's number 28. So we're going into the top 20 very, very shortly. Don't forget, if you want to get involved, if you want to suggest a year that I take you back to, rftkstudio@gmail.com. rftkstudio@gmail.com. Don't forget, if you're listening to the repeat of the show, you can get involved as well. So, number 20, last week's number 14 for Bobby Goldsborough.

Number 19 this week. Last week's number 12 for the Bay City Rollers and Summer Love Sensation. And before that, Bobby Goldsboro at number 20. He was last week's number 14 with Hello Summertime. I vaguely remember in the back of my mind Tony Blackburn having a jingle that was sung to that particular song, Hello Summertime. I'm pretty certain he did. I'll have to find out. I'll have to find out because I'm pretty. In the back of my mind, when he was, you know, Radio 1, you know, I'm sure he had a jingle to the tune of Hello Summertime. I'm pretty certain he did. I can hear it in my head. It's weird, isn't it? Something sort of jog your memory from years ago. Anyway, Shawadi Wadi at number 18. Last week's number 15. And Rock and Roll Lady.

I've heard people say that too much of anything is not good for you, baby. But I don't know about that. There's many times that we've loved and we've shared love and made love. It doesn't seem to me like it's enough.

We're playing the oldies. 1974, that's where we are this week. Number 17 this week. Last week's number 20 for Barry White. Can't Get Enough of Your Love, Babe. I'm pretty certain on the single, on the other side of the single, it was the instrumental version. I'm pretty certain it is. And before that, number 18, Shawaddy Waddy and Rock and Roll Lady. Last week's number 15. So we're inside the top 20. And at number 16, last week's number 22 for Paper Lace and the Black Eyed Boys.

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1: ...1974.

Last week's number 16, this week's number 15 for Casey and the Sunshine Band and the Queen of Clubs. And before that, Paper Lace at number 16. They were last week's number 22 with the Black Eyed Boys. We're playing the oldies on RFTK Radio and Mersey Radio. Into hour two we are. And at number 14, well, this was a big hit in 1964 for Diana Ross and the Supremes. And it was last week's number 24. This week's number 14 for Baby Love.

Stylistics at number 13, they were last week's number 6 with You Make Me Feel Brand New. And before that, number 14, Diana Ross and the Supremes, Baby Love, last week's 24. Of course, big hit for them back in 1964. And I've got a dog knocking on the studio door. It always happens when I took the microphone on. That'll be Teddy wanting to come in. Because her and Alfie sort of left the studio. Willow's been in here asleep. But, yeah, they did. They knocked the door to come in. It's weird. Shiloh used to do the same thing, though. She used to knock the door to come in, and Ollie used to as well. When we had Ollie, he used to do the same thing, knock the door when he wanted to come in. And, yeah, they all do it now. Oh, dear. Back to the chart, number 12. Last week's number 10 for Sweet Dreams and Honey Honey.

Starman, rough and tumble. Fight the good fight, sting your axe. Watch the speaker, beat the pads.

Steve Harley, Cockney Rebel, last week's number 9, this week's number 11 with Mr. Soft. That was used in an advert for, I think it was for mints, you know, sweet mints, you know. I'm sure it was that. Yeah, I'm pretty certain it was, you know, these chewy mints you could buy. I think it was used in an advert for those. Sweet Dreams before that at number 12, and Honey Honey, that was last week's number 10. So what was it, number 10 then? Last week's number 13, Cozy Powell and...

We're playing the oldies, 1974. Number 9, Alvin Stardust. He was last week's number 19 with You, You, You. And before that, number 10, last week's number 13, Cozy Powell and Na Na Na. You, You, You and Na Na Na. My goodness. This first charted in 1966. It was last week's number 8. This week's number 8, non-mover for Jimmy Ruffin. And What Becomes of the Broken Hearted?

0: Number 7, last week's number 3, 3 Degrees, When Will I See You Again? And before that, Jimmy Ruffin at number 8, he was a non-mover, What Becomes of the Broken Hearted? Of course, charted in 1966, and Dave Stewart and Colin Blunstone did a cover of it in 1981. So, going into the top 5 very, very shortly. Before that, though, number 6, last week's number 11 for Johnny Bristol.
1: Oh, baby.

Number five, last week's number seven for John Denver and Annie's song. James Galway did a instrumental version on the flute in 1978. And before that, Johnny Bristow at number six. He was last week's number 11 with Hang On In There Baby. Curiosity Killed the Cat covered it in 1992. So, top three time then. Last week's number two, this week's number three for Donny and Marie Osmond. I'm leaving it all up to you.

0: Last week's number four, this week's number two for Carl Douglas, Kung Fu Fighting. He followed up with Dance to Kung Fu, and then he did a track called Run Back, which didn't do as well, so probably because he didn't put the Kung Fu in it. If he did Run Back and do some Kung Fu, it probably would have been a better hit for him. Before that, number three, Donnie Marie Osmond, I'm Leaving It All Up to You. That was last week's number two. So what was number one then this week in 1974? Originally recorded and written by Johnny Bristol, Boyzone out of here.
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very warm welcome along to this week's edition of the Classic Retro Countdown here on your number one station. I'm Richard Todd with you for the next couple of hours as we look back at a classic UK top 40 singles chart from this very week in chart history. And on the programme this week, we head back to the 6th of September 1987. Seven new entries, 10 going up, 20 going down, three non-movers. Number 40 down for Sherrick and Just Call. And down at number 39, we'll start with this one from the Smiths, Girlfriend in a Coma.

There's the first song on the programme this week. It's Girlfriend in a Coma from the Smiths, down 14 places at this week's number 39. At 38, down for Stock, Aitken & Waterman with Roadblock. And the first of those seven new entries, number 37 this week, is David Bowie.

as Karel Fialka. Despite his name, he was British. His mother was Scottish. His father was from Czechia. There's Karel Fialka then. Hey Matthew, new entry of this week's number 36. And new at 35, The Communards with Tomorrow.

There's the Communards, a new entry of this week's number 35 with a song called Tomorrow. Down at 34, former number one from Madonna and Who's That Girl? And at number 33, it's a new entry for Luther Vandross. This is Stop to Love.

There's Luther Vandross and Stop to Love. That's new at this week's number 33. First of our climbers, number 32, WASP. This is Scream Until You Like It.

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This week at number 32, 6th of September 1987, Classic Retro Countdown. Number 31 next, Los Lobos.

Alabama, Los Lobos, number 31, 30, Labour of Love, Hue and Cry, and at 29, it climbs 9 places. Jonathan Butler with Lies.

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Welcome back to this week's Classic Retro Countdown, the 6th of September 1987, the UK Top 40 best-selling singles from this week in 87. New entry in this week's number 28, the Housemaster Boys and the Rude Boy of House. There's House Nation, 27, down for New Order, True Faith. And down at this week's number 26, Never Let Me Down Again, his Depeche Mode.

one of the most successful groups over the last 40 years. Longer than that, actually, probably 45 years. Depeche Mode, Never Let Me Down Again. This week at number 26. Number 25 is down for Def Leppard with Animal. And back to the new entries. This week's number 24, his Level 42 with It's Over.

Level 42, it's over this week. A new entry, the second highest of our new entries this week at number 24. 23 on the way down from last week's number 13, five star, and whenever you're ready.

On the way down at this week's number 23 is Five Star and Whenever You're Ready. And on the way down at this week's number 22, it's Linda Ronstadt with James Ingram and Somewhere Out There.

That's Somewhere Out There. Number 21, It's Down for Whitney Houston, Didn't We Almost Have It All? That's number 20, Funky Town from Pseudo Echo. And at number 19, up 15 for Johnny Hates Jazz.

Climbing 15 places, this week's number 19, Johnny Hates Jazz, and I Don't Want to Be a Hero on this week's Classic Retro Countdown from the 6th of September 1987. Number 18 to finish the first hour of the programme, No Move for Then Jericho with The Motive.

0: No mover this week's number 18 for Then Jericho. That's The Motive. Number 17, it's down 10 places. Michael Jackson, I Just Can't Stop Loving You, the first single from the Bad album. It's the Classic Retro Countdown, the 6th of September, 1987. And the top 16 on the way in hour two, which is coming next.
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